0: Yeah, I know. Y'all been waiting for a minute. That's what I do. Keep it no limit.
1: Yeah.

0: Good morning. 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
3: Good day, friends. I want to take you on a transformational journey that can change the trajectory of your life. Let me begin with a powerful life story. There was once a young man born into poverty. His father left before he could walk. He struggled through school, mocked for his tattered clothes and empty lunchbox. At 12, he was told he'd never amount to anything because he couldn't read well. By 17, he battled depression and almost ended his life. But at 25, he made a decision not to change the world, not even his environment, but to change the way he thought. He trained his mind every day, affirming God's promises, rewriting the lies, standing in the mirror and saying, I am not what happened to me, I am what I choose to become. Today, that man is a best-selling author, speaker, and CEO of a global company. So one day, his friends asked him, George, what changed? Then George looked at them and smiled. Then he said, not my luck, not my background. I decided to change my mindset. I decided to change the way I think. I decided to change the way I see myself. I just changed my mind. That's all I did. According to Buddha, the mind is everything. What you think, you become. Let me ask you this. What if the very thing keeping you stuck isn't your background, your enemies, or even your pain? What if the only thing that truly needs to be transformed is your mind? Where I say educate your mind, I'm not talking about getting a degree or reading more books, though those help. I'm talking about renewing your thinking, disciplining your thoughts, and building a mental fortress so strong that life can shake you but not break you. In the next few minutes, I'm going to take you on a journey, not to motivation that fades, but to a mental transformation that lasts. You're going to learn how to train your thoughts, filter your focus, silence your fears, and speak faith louder than your feelings. I know this not just because I studied it, but because I lived it. There was a time I felt powerless, overlooked, even ashamed of my life. I thought success was for other people, those who came from better homes, had better connections, or had fewer struggles. But then I encountered a truth in Romans 12:2, be transformed by the renewing of your mind. That verse became my lifeline. Day by day I trained my thinking to align with God's truth. And everything began to shift, not overnight, but over time. My confidence changed. My habits changed. My entire life changed. So today, I dare you to go beyond feeling inspired and choose to be transformed. Not by chance, not by force, but by a renewed, educated, and empowered mind. Because when you educate your mind, you can overcome anything. How? Choose the mindset of a lion. In the jungle, the lion is not the biggest, not the fastest, not the strongest. The elephant is bigger. The cheetah is faster. The crocodile is deadlier in water. But the lion is the king. Why? Because of his mindset. The lion is fearless. The lion is focused. The lion walks into chaos like he belongs there. Not because he's the best, but because he believes he is. That's the power of mental education. And it doesn't just change your thoughts. It changes how the world responds to you. Do I ask you today, are you living like a lion, or are you letting smaller fears dominate your jungle? What if the battle is not with your surroundings, but within your thinking? When I say educate your mind, I don't mean just getting degrees or reading books. I mean developing a mindset that is so trained, so clear, so sharp, that fear bows, confusion flees, and obstacles start looking like opportunities. This speech isn't about hype. It's about mental transformation. You'll discover how to renew your thinking, discipline your inner dialogue, and build a thought life that commands victory. And know what it feels like to live in survival mode, to question your worth, to feel like success is for other people, the ones with better backgrounds, fewer scars, and more opportunities. But one scripture changed everything. Romans 12:2, be transformed by the renewing of your mind. That was the moment I realized you don't rise to the level of your dreams. You fall to the level of your mindset. Did you catch that? I stopped chasing people's approval and started feeding my identity with God's truths. I built a new way of thinking with prayer, discipline, and bold action. My reality didn't change first. My mind did. And eventually, my life had no choice but to catch up. Today, I'm not here to motivate your feelings. I'm here to educate your thinking. Because once you develop the lion mindset, fearless, focused, faith-filled, you become unstoppable. Educate your mind and you will overcome anything. Stay with me as we unpack the battlefield of the mind. Let me ask you something personal. How many battles have you lost that no one ever saw? Not because you weren't smart, not because you weren't gifted, but simply because your mind gave in before you even started. The battlefield isn't your job, your relationship, or your finances. The real battlefield is your mind. Romans 12:2 says it clearly. Do not be conformed to this world, but be transformed by the renewing of your mind. This isn't just a suggestion. It's a divine strategy. Because if your mind is transformed, your life will follow. And if it isn't, no matter how many changes you make on the outside, the same patterns will keep showing up. You see, Satan didn't come to Eve in the garden with a sword. He didn't throw her off a cliff. He came with a question. Did God really say, Genesis 3:1? He attacked her thoughts. Why? Because the devil knows if he can plant just one seed of doubt in your mind, he doesn't need to destroy you. He can get you to destroy yourself. Have you ever felt like you weren't enough, even when everyone around you saw greatness in you? There was a young woman who grew up constantly hearing she wasn't good enough. She was told she wasn't pretty, smart, or talented. She worked harder than everyone else, graduated with honors, even landed a great job. But deep inside, she felt like a fraud. She kept waiting for the moment someone would discover she didn't deserve her success. One day she came across Psalm 139:14. I am fearfully and wonderfully made. That verse arrested her. It wasn't just words. It was a mirror, reflecting back the truth she had never seen. I am fearfully and wonderfully made. Not maybe, not if I perform well, but I am. She began to read it every morning out loud, even when she didn't believe it. Something started to shift. Her shoulders straightened, her eyes lifted. That verse became a weapon. Day by day, she was re-educating her mind, rewiring years of mental programming. And something amazing happened. Her career didn't just progress, it exploded. Not because the world around her changed, but because the world within her did. Let me tell you something real and raw. Your life will never rise higher than your thoughts. It doesn't matter how many degrees you have, how many connections you make, how many prayers you pray. If your mind is still stuck in a prison of fear, doubt, and lies, your life will reflect that bondage. Because what's happening in you will always show up around you. That's why Romans 12:2 doesn't say be transformed by changing your location or your friends or your job. It says be transformed by the renewing of your mind. The enemy knows that too. That's why the primary war he fights is in your thoughts. He tells you you're too broken. You're too late. You'll never recover. You'll always fail. And if you don't counter those lies with truth, they become your inner reality. So many people are living in cages with the doors wide open because mentally they believe they're still locked in. But freedom begins when your mind wakes up to the truth of God's word. Because truth doesn't just inform, it transforms. Think about this. Have you ever seen someone sabotage a blessing they prayed for? They finally get the opportunity, the relationship, the breakthrough, but their mind is still stuck in survival mode. That's the power of unrenewed thinking. It can pull you back even when God is trying to push you forward. But hear me, if the lie can be learned, then the truth can be taught. You don't have to stay conformed to the patterns of this world. You don't have to be what your past says, what society says, or even what your feelings say. Your feelings are not facts. God's word is the final authority. The word of God is not just information. It's transformation. When you meditate on it, when you speak it, when you let it saturate your thinking, your identity starts to shift. You stop seeing yourself as a victim and start seeing yourself as victorious. You stop reacting to life and start responding with wisdom. You don't beg for approval. You walk in confidence, knowing you're already accepted in the Beloved. So what does that look like practically? It looks like waking up and choosing your thoughts before the world chooses them for you. It looks like opening your Bible before you open your social media. It looks like asking yourself, what does God say about this? Before you ask, what do people think of me? You are not helpless. You have authority. God has given you the ability to choose your thoughts. Philippians 4:8 tells us exactly what to think on. Whatever is true, whatever is noble, whatever is right, whatever is pure, whatever is lovely, whatever is admirable, if anything is excellent or praiseworthy, think about such things. That's not just a pretty verse. That's divine strategy. If you want peace, you have to think thoughts of peace. If you want confidence, you have

0: 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The more you enter, the higher your chance. Come chop your own, no? No, say I no tell you.
1: Comes to nationhood and governance, there are many steps to it. There are promises, there are policies, there are reactions to policies that have been made, and there's the acceptance of the people. Then there is the implementation process. All this do happen. So today on A Trip to the Capital, we are seated at the seat of power in Nigeria, that is Abuja, the presidency. And we're having a chat with a man that has access to information about our nation. He is the special advisor on information and strategy to the president of the Federal Republic of Nigeria, and that is the person of Mr. Bayo Onanuga. Let's get the show started. This is A Trip to the Capital. Good day, sir. Thank you for your time.
2: Good afternoon.
1: Yes, sir.
2: You're welcome to the seat of power.
1: Thank you. Thank you. Mm-hmm. It feels, it doesn't feel too different from the seats we have in our homes.
2: Maybe the location is different.
1: Well, that's true. But it marks about 2 years and 9 months when since you came, your administration came into office, and Nigerians had hopes. So when you were coming in, and where we are right now, when you look back, you look at the promises you made. Is this what you anticipated, or is this where you anticipated Nigeria would be? Is this how far you think you'll have brought us?
2: Well, let me say that if you put our manifesto on one side and you put where we are on the other side, you find that this government has actually implemented all those ideas it put in that manifesto. For instance, we promise that we are going to stop the regime of multiple exchanges that has been achieved. We say we are going to stop subsidy on fuel that has been achieved. Of course, arising from this, the major reforms have come some unintended consequences, unintended effects, and the government has also tried to address all those unintended consequences. And today, where we are, it is clear that the policies government had implemented, they are good policies for Nigeria. People are looking at the immediate pain. They are not looking at the future, at what all these policies were for Nigeria. And when we just look at the even starting from the macroeconomic effects, we find that this government has succeeded. I mean, succeeded in implementing his agenda, succeeded in bringing visible gains to the country, and the economy is certainly much, much better than what the government inherited in 2023. What Nigerians don't know, or what we sometimes forget to know, is that when this government came in, our reserve, for instance, the foreign reserve, even though the figure was showing $33 billion, in actuality, as JP Morgan told us, what we had was just lower than $4 billion. $4 billion. That was what also difficult for Nigeria, for instance, to remove the money already paid by airlines. We are talking about $800 million. A country that had in 2023 $33 billion reserve could not pay $800 million. Any rate left, some other airlines were said are threatening to pull out. But in the first year of President Tinubu, we found that we were able to pay, and today.

0: Yesterday also, the reserve is now nearly $50 billion. That is providing us enough buffer to take care of imports and other things. And you can see also the exchange rate also going down. Naira is appreciating. And these are all good pluses for the economy. So I think things have improved. Look at the reform we carried out on fuel. Last December, for instance, there was no fuel shortage anywhere. And contrary to the fears of Nigerian that, oh, they're going to buy fuel at 1,000 or 2,000 something, prices are moderating. Prices are moderating, which means there's a lot of good logic in what the government did to let the market determine a lot of things. And some people are still putting forward that you have a major reform in the country and the prices are not jumping the way we thought to jump.
1: Right.
0: And today, if you check our South African region, Nigeria's fuel is still the cheapest.
1: Yeah, I mean,
0: people should not forget that.
1: Yeah, as well as constantly being relatively cheaper than countries in West Africa. That has been one of the benefits or advantages we've had over the years. But when you talk about the boosting of our foreign reserve, some Nigerians are still asking questions that the same way the former administration of late President Buhari gave out figures and we believed it, only for us to later realize that the figures are not accurate. 4 billion as against 30 billion. Are we sure that that's not the same thing we're going through right now, particularly as Nigerians are saying that the cost of food has not even moderated back to what it was when the foreign reserves were lower? Then are we sure that we're really experiencing this? Hope that when another administration comes in, we won't be told that, well, it's not up to 50, it's just 8 billion.
0: Well, I'll go by the statistics provided by NBS, the National Bureau of Statistics, that even this morning I was coming, I asked my driver, how is the market? How are prices really going down? And he said, yes, prices are going down, but even recently, because of the Ramadan fast, we're experiencing some increase in cost. Maybe that will be captured by NBS in his next month's report. But generally, the inflation figure has gone down. People have read all kinds of reports. People saying what we are buying rice at the beginning of this administration is no more what we are buying it now. What we are buying beans at the beginning of our administration when we came in and effected all those reforms is not the same. Prices have really gone down. I've had food speculators, people who have ordered food, ordering beans, ordering rice, and so on. They are crying because they've suddenly found that they have lost all their money because prices have gone down far, far below where they were hoping they are going to resell it. So I think inflation is moderating. The figures are there. NBS has said it. As of now, it's about 15.1 or so. And we expect that they will go much, much lower as this year progresses.
1: Right.
0: So we are recording a lot of successes. And the government is not going to be, I don't know if they like this, even I said it. The governor said, yeah, we have 48.7 billion in reserve, and that as of now, no one will have this money. There are all kinds of demands on the reserve. People want to repatriate their profit, they don't do anything. They say, as of today, the actual, what we have there, that we say, this one is not impaired, but anyway, it's over 300 billion. Out of that $400 billion.
1: Okay. Now, a lot of these reforms that have taken place, of course, we see Naira stabilizing. It started 2025, I think, at 1,600, closed at around 1,004, which is commendable. We saw a gain, a proof of a gain in of the Naira. We've seen, well, some of these airlines and companies that have either to left Nigeria return to Nigeria. And we're seeing some of these improvements. But Nigerians are saying that all this affects more of the upper class. And where it doesn't affect them directly is more of macro. What are you doing with micro? To the extent that the average Nigerian parent will still have the same access to the kind of disposable cash he had in 2023 at the beginning of this administration?
0: No, I think government is tackling a lot of those issues that arose from its reforms. Okay, look at, we are talking about a cost of living or something like that. If you are a parent and you have your children in the universities or polytechnics or colleges of education and so on, you have an opportunity, your children have the opportunity to say, look, daddy, don't worry, we take the loan. My fund is there to take care of it so that you don't need to bother yourself about finding money to pay the school fees of your children, even their living allowances. Government has provided a window to help them by making their phone available. We didn't have this one before. And if you also look at even the lowest paid worker from 30,000 naira or so, is now 70,000 naira. People sometimes...
1: talk about the value. The value of 20 and 70.
0: People sometimes... If I were a lower paid worker, I mean the lowest paid worker, and my salary is 70,000, I don't want to remain 70,000 all through my life. I probably need to go to school or something, or go and do some other things to enhance my income. But even in UK, even in US, in US there's a term they always use. They call it moonlighting. You find somebody, because in that place many people are on hourly wages or something like that. People will find that even at the end of the month or at the end of the week, what the man cannot take of them. So they do moonlighting. Either they do cab service or they do some extra work so that they can earn additional income. I don't expect anybody who earns 70K to believe that they can continue to live on 70K. It needs to do something extra to add to his income. So that what I'm saying, generally, the government has done a lot of things. There was a time at the beginning of this session that we were doing cash transfers to people. It's all to help them. And the Ministry of Humanitarian Affairs continues to do a lot of things to make sure that people are given some kind of relief from whatever consequences that we've had in the way of re-engineering the economy. So people cannot, and even look at health. Government is doing a lot of things in primary health care to make sure that people can access health care at affordable cost. So many things have been done to address the day-to-day living of Nigerians.
1: All right. Now, a while ago, under the leadership of President Buhari, when we're talking about insecurity, he had made a statement which a lot of Nigerians found that, which is that speak to your state government and the local government. They have a role to play. Now, under your leadership, not with insecurity right now, but more with the economy, one subsidy was removed, more money came in, and we are seeing the money being given to the states. Some Nigerians have come out to say they are the cronies of the federal government, is giving it to them to buy their loyalty. Some have followed the law to say, the law says, share this money among the three tiers of government. But a lot of Nigerians still do not see the impact of the use of this money. In Lagos State, for example, where I come from, local governments are getting $2 billion every month. Now, it is the role of your administration to make sure that the life of every Nigerian is affected. What are you doing to ensure that states and local governments are accountable?
0: Indeed, this is not a military government. This is a civilian government, democratic government.
1: Yes.
0: The law is there. At the end of every month, government accumulates some money in a pool and say, okay, this is the money that are put to the Federation and shares the money to federal, to the states, to the local councils. It is the job of the citizens to hold their governors, to hold their council chairmen accountable for the money they get from the center. It's not the business of the federal government. Federal government can only be like a preacher and ask them, that the last time, some months ago, the president told the governors, so where the ground small? Where the ground? Because they are collecting money. When they collect money from the center, they have a duty to ensure that the people that they govern, have a feel of that kind of money that they get. So But the government cannot, the president cannot force them. But it is the duty of all citizens, wherever you stay, either in Lagos or Enugu or anywhere you stay, to ask your governors that, okay, you collect XYZ money from the center, what are you using the money for? All the states, they are also increasing their revenue, internally generating revenue. Yeah. Like Enugu was announcing about 1,000% increase in his IGR. So many states are also aggressively increasing their own IGR. It's not only what they collect from the center. Yeah. But you see, Nigerians have this mentality. I think it's a carryover from military rule, thinking that everything is done from the center. No. The center has its own problems. The states, they have their problem. The local council has their problem. But part of the problem we have faced is that in some states, the governments are not doing what they're supposed to do. I was speaking to one a former minister of national planning when we were discussing this, what people call multidimensional poverty. And he said, and I agree with him, that people seem to shift the blame mainly that they focus more on the central government. That is wrong. That all the indices, all the things, the factors we find under multidimensional poverty, there are issues that the states are supposed to take care of. If you talk about sanitation, you see the federal government carry your waste in your state. If you talk about housing, you see the federal government is building for you. What are the states doing? If you talk about education, the states should provide schools. If you talk about health, what is the job of the states?
1: Well, I mean, all those things you said, well, of course, constitutionally it is right, but again, Nigerians would say we have ministries for all these state responsibilities that you've listed at the federal level. So what are the ministries at the federal level doing? Of course, we understand the education, we have universities and the likes, but we have you have agencies like this agency for basic education. I'm trying to remember the agency, and also for health, you have Primary Health Care Board. So what are these agencies doing to ensure that these things are properly implemented? And apart from that as well, Nigerians believe that EFCC is in control, well, is guided by the federal government. And there are other laws. What are these laws doing? Are we using these laws to compel states and local governments to function?
0: Well, you know, under our constitution, for instance, the governments have immunity.
1: Immunity, yes.
0: For 4 years. Mm-hmm. If you spend 8 years, they can't arrest you, mm-hmm. they can't take you to court. It's only after you have finished your tenure, either 4 or 8, that the SC can come calling or the SCPC can come calling. Mm-hmm. Before then, nobody. But we have the House of Assembly in every state. Their job is to hold the executive accountable. We have the citizens. They also have a duty not just to vote people in, but also to begin to ask questions, to hold their governors or council chairmen that they voted in, to hold them accountable. They have to tell them, what are you using? Follow, in fact, in school, they always tell us, follow the mayor. Mm. Follow the mayor. They should always, we are collecting money. We are paying taxes. Where is this money going to? That is the duty of our citizens. Don't let us cheat all the blame on the federal government. Yes, the federal government has agencies or ministries that are similar to what they have at the state level, but the federal government just is to help those states to intervene where necessary, not that they are going to assume the role of a state governor. That's not the role of the federal government. The governments have a power and responsibility to their citizens. And I think citizens should not begin to look at everything federal. If they have the voice at home to say federal government, if they have this problem, federal. No. Not only begin to do that, we are a federation. And just as the federal government has its responsibility, the states and the councils, they also have their own.
1: When people have divorce at home, they talk about the federal government.
0: Yeah, exactly. Yeah, people always focus on government, federal.
1: I mean, the other day, we came out in
0: it's a umbrella for military rule. Because at that time, military government was only Nigeria as a central government, a unitary government, but things have shifted since 1999.
1: Yeah.
0: I remember. I've not yet wean themselves out of that mentality.
1: Yeah.
0: Things have changed.
1: Okay. I remember coming out some time ago in Lagos, and it was so scorchy. The sun was at its highest. And I said to a friend, jokingly, the federal government needs to look for a way to protect us from the sun.
0: From the sun, yes.
1: It's important. But if you're saying you haven't weaned yourself from military rule,
0: from the mentality.
1: Yes, mentality of the military process of governance. Yeah. How do we do that? One would expect that would be a major responsibility of the NOA. And by attaching my next question to that, to say, what has this government done in sensitizing Nigerians on processes, carrying them along with what you're doing, letting them know their rights? Because a lot of Nigerians cower, especially when they deal with agencies of government.
0: Well, I think you mentioned NOA. I think NOA is doing its best to educate people about what Nigerians about what the government has been doing for the past 2.5 or more than 2.5 years now. If you watch TV, you see any educational enlightenment program about government policies and so on. In newspapers, NOA has been doing a lot of that. But what I'm saying, I think citizens on their own also need to. Let me tell you about my phone. I was shocked one day when somebody called me from Lagos and said, hey, this is your my phone. Parents are not aware of my phone. And that's from Lagos. He said, what are all the things that parents are not aware? Have they not been reading the papers? Have they not been watching the TV or listening to the radio? He said, no, they are not aware. I said, oh, if they are not aware, what about their children? Are they not aware of this, of my phone, for instance? And to me, what it shows is that is that people have been consuming the wrong information, or they just don't care about information. That you find some people, they go on social media, they are not going after information that really will help them. They have everything gossip here or things there, and that's what social media has done. Even though we are supposed to, billions of people all over the world are supposed to go on social media, but when you talk to people, you find that they don't really know anything, and they are on social media, and they are not reading news. They are not following what government has been doing, and so forth. There's a limit to what the NOA can do. There's even a limit to what the federal Minister of Promotion or even the state Minister of Promotion can do in the age of social media. When people are tuned to something else, they are not listening to government. They are not interested in what government is doing. And so on. So there's a whole lot of problem. It's not just government problem, not NOA problem alone, but even this duty of citizens to know that they have a duty to follow the actions of government and to monitor government. And luckily, in this age now, we have a lot of NGOs that are also filling in the gap, trying to monitor government activities and so on, and raising the flags if they find something that's not okay, and so on. So, but it's not government alone.
1: Who is charged with that responsibility?
0: All of us.
1: There are many questions that roll out of that, but for the sake of time, I wouldn't want us to go, because we're looking at how active then is government on social media, where are you meeting these people? But let's set that aside and look at specifics. Recently, the president issued an executive order directing the direct remittance of proceeds from oil to the Federation account. And you know, there are ways you hear things, they're really not listening. Until it was said, the question that came was, so where were these funds going before now? And what really is the impact of this?
0: Well, you know, the Petroleum Industry Act came into effect, I think, 2021. And this government came into office 2023. Mm-hmm. And this president, President Tinubu, has always been saying that it appears if this law was made to benefit the NNPC, the NUPRC, and all these people, at the detriment of the Nigerian people. It's what we're saying. It's always saying what certain things, certain crosses there are not to the benefit of Nigerians. The NNPC under that law can take 20% of whatever comes in as its administrative cost,
1: 20%, irrespective of the amount you earned that year.
0: Yeah, 20%. But in the same law, in the same peer, under the same peer, Benin's entitled to some gains on 30% profit, and so many things, so many deductions that Benin's also makes under that law. And the NUPRC, another agency in the oil sector, is also entitled to certain things and so on. This is how the government is trying to streamline. And look, NAPC, NUPRC, NNPR, the other they call them, they are the agencies of government. They are owned by the Nigerian people.
1: Mm.
0: And the people that were supposed that are the owners are not getting benefits of what they are supposed to get from the oil sector. And by that executive order is meant, the executive is meant to collect all these things, to limit energies to where they are entitled to, and then to let the Nigerian people, the government of the Federation, the states, the local councils, actually get what they are supposed to get from the oil sector. That's what the executive order is meant to
1: do. Okay, and is this a stopgap measure, or is it going to be permanent? Because this is just an executive order. Another president will come.
0: Is there any same issue yesterday? We said the president is going to move for an overhaul, a review of the PIA, of the Petroleum Industry Act.
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Hello, good morning, and welcome to Business Morning on Lagos Talk 31.3. It's a new week. It's the seventh day in the month of September, and let's get into the news stories today, guys. As Dangote Refinery prepares finally for the long-awaited initial public offering on the NGX, we get into the news stories where the group will be offering up to 4.1 billion ordinary shares at 525 naira each, and this could approximately reach 2.15 trillion

as Federal Government News continues to report that foreign reserves keeps rising and right now closing the $54 billion mark. The stock market has also gained more than 2% in 1 week. And local petrol is actually currently cheaper than imported petrol, although by a slight margin of less than 15 naira. But that is as important to, that is very important to every Nigerian out there, because these little differences really do matter. Let's talk about oil production locally and, of course, on the international stage. Let's get into the energy sector, where Dangote Refinery targets 2.15 trillion naira from its initial public offering. The proposed offer is for 4.1 billion ordinary shares at 525 naira each. And this will potentially rise to 2.15 trillion naira or $1.6 billion. Also, questions abound about the current pricing, if it is not overpriced currently, but you can be sure that it would definitely be taken off the market, because questions about its subscription are not in doubt at all, And from that particular story, we get into the next, where we find out that oil refining can actually be hugely profitable when the spread between crude and refined products is favorable, but margins can also move. And lastly, the Dangote refineries are not only betting on the Nigerian market, they are betting to become the number one opportunity, the biggest industrial the biggest industrial commercial venture on the continent. But in the meantime, can Nigerians participate meaningfully? Because Alhaji Aliko Dangote has previously described the IPO as an African listing rather than something listed exclusively for Nigerian investors. And this could be a really big factor. This could be a really significant factor for the Nigerian retail investor. The question then is, do I want to own shares in the company that will become the biggest player on the Nigerian market, or do I want to play on the African scene?

key figures from the NGX in the last week, because the NGX had a very good week where the all-share index gained about 5,693.97 points, and it closed at 246,992.44 points, with market capitalization increased by 3.72 trillion naira, and the year-to-date return is presently 58.72% all year. And if you have invested in the broad Nigerian equity market at the beginning of the year, before considering individual stock performance, dividends, fees, and taxes, this is the kind of headline you should be looking at. And remember our conversation about the FTSE Russell classification last week. The market is clearly taking that development really, really seriously as Nigeria officially moves from unclassified to frontier market status coming in on the 21st of September. That's about 2 Mondays away, 2 weeks away, and investors appear to be positioning themselves for that transition. But let's look at the sector performance in general, where oil and gas gained about 9.10%, commodities gained 5.99%, banking gained 3.58%. You trust them to always be in the figures there and about. While insurance also gained 3.85%, consumer goods gained 3.52%, and the only major sector that declined a bit was in industrial goods, which dropped about 0.35%. So overall, it was quite a good week for the NGX, with the top gainers being Royal Exchange, Champion Breweries, Nigerian Breweries, Coronation Insurance, McNichols Consolidated, Sono Assurance, Zichy's Agro Allied, Ella Lakes, Omatech Ventures, and Dark Communications. Surprise there, right? Media also playing in the space. But on the other hand, of course, when we get the gainers, we also get the losers. We have Better Glass, we're down by 17.38%, NASCON, Red Star Express, and others. But the important thing is that last week was overall a good week. But your portfolio is in your control. And sometimes, the fact that there's a party in the next door does not mean yours is undervaluing. You just have to pay attention to the fundamentals, as I like to say on this show.

Let's talk about today's real topic. As the Naira continues to stabilize, we've had this very stable Naira for the last about 18 to 20 months. Really interesting times for the Naira. But one question Nigerians are asking, could we go back to the less than 1,000 Naira per dollar days? Could we actually get to the day of where a dollar would be worth at least in 1,000 Naira? I was going to say a Naira. Sorry, I'm not a politician. But yeah, that's the real question today, guys. Because more dollars coming into Nigeria does not automatically mean the Nigeria would appreciate dramatically. No, that is not how it works. That is not the amount of its value. But the question is, businesses need dollars for substantial investments. Students need dollars for tuition. Travelers need dollars. Manufacturers need dollars for machinery and raw materials. Companies also have external obligations, which they have to honor in dollars. And before we talk about all of this stuff, Nigerians have a long-standing appetite for imported goods and services. Unless we are able to fulfill all of this, we are not going to achieve the growth that we really need and ensure that the Naira appreciates as it ought to. So getting back to the less than 1,000 Naira per dollar days are still a long way off. But the important thing is that the nation has achieved a bit of stability and some gains in the last 18 to 36 months. And that is something to cheer.

as we get into the new week, guys, some numbers that really deserve your attention this morning. External reserves are $54.08 billion, and this is the highest level since 2008. That's almost 18 years, and that's one thing why Nigerians can be happy. You can remember that a few months ago, the CBN governor was awarded the prize of best CBN governor in the world by his own peers. So we can see the signs that, of course, the man is doing something great. And all year, in 2026, the reserves have increased by about 8.52%, or a total of 8.52 billion, or a total of 18.7%. And the latest reserve position is actually above the CBN's full year projection, which means the CBN has actually achieved more than it expected this year. And for the first time ever, it is growing more than the nation's population. But let's remember this, guys. This is not necessarily an indication of wealth. It only serves as a buffer. It gives the nation the option of defending its currency if need be, and it also strengthens confidence in the country's economy, thereby allowing foreign and external players, FDI investment, to come into the country comfortably. It's been a great time hanging out with you this morning on Lagos 91.3 on the business show that you like to trust. Let's get into the world news at 7 as we go about our business of the day. Go out there and be very, very profitable. My name remains Tolu Phillips.

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very good morning to you. Thank you so much for joining us on the World News right here on Lagos Talks 91.3. I'm Lika Adebashi. In the headlines, President Tinubu orders release of Nigeria's ship fund after 20 years. Nell Fund, the bank's claim of life jail term for students who fail to repay loans. On the foreign scene, Jamaica pushes for reparations as it seeks answers on legality of slavery. And in sports, Fiorentina part ways with Fabio Grosso after three straight defeats. Now the news in detail. President Bola Tinubu has approved the disbursement of the Cabotage Vessel Financing Fund, CVFF, more than 20 years after its establishment. The Minister of Marine and Blue Economy, Adegboyego Oyetola, disclosed this in a statement issued by his special advisor, Bolaji Akinola. Oyetola directed the Nigeria Maritime Administration and Safety Agency, NEMASA, and 12 primary lending institutions to fast-track the disbursement process. The fund is expected to provide financing for Nigerian ship owners seeking to expand their operations and increase their participation in the maritime sector. Oyetola said the move would unlock investment, boost indigenous participation in coastal and offshore shipping, and create jobs across the country. Contractors and consultants working on the National Library of Nigeria project have been warned to meet agreed deadlines or face penalties from the federal government. The Minister of Education, Tunji Alausaf, gave the warning at a meeting with the project contractors, consultants and officials of the National Library of Nigeria in Abuja. Alausa said the government would establish realistic delivery timelines and ensure that stakeholders are held accountable for the commitments contained in their agreements. He said the government expects quality work and timely delivery, warning that failure to meet the agreed guidelines and timelines would attract sanctions. The minister also said the federal government is ready to release the funds required to complete the project, provided contractors and consultants meet the required standards. Nigeria has facilitated the return of former Sierra Leone President Ernest Bai Koroma to Freetown following more than 2 years of temporary relocation to the country. Foreign Affairs Minister Bianca Odemwingie-Ojukwu, who accompanied Koroma to Sierra Leone on the instruction of President Tinubu, said his return marked the successful conclusion of a regional diplomatic and confidence-building process. In a statement issued on Sunday, the minister said Koroma's relocation to Nigeria in January 2024 followed engagements by the Economic Community of West African States, ECOWAS, aimed at promoting peace, stability and political understanding in Sierra Leone. Koroma left Sierra Leone for Nigeria in 2024, days after he was charged with treason and other offenses over a deadly army uprising in 2023. The Nigerian Education Loan Fund, NEL Fund, has debunked a viral publication claiming that student loan beneficiaries could be sentenced to life imprisonment if they fail to repay their loans after graduation. In a statement posted on its official X account, the fund described the claim as fake news. NEL Fund says clarification is necessary because of the continued spread of false information about the federal government student loan scheme, including claims about repayment requirements and penalties. The fund says graduates are not expected to start repaying their loans immediately after completing their studies. Repayment is to commence 2 years after completion of the NYSC program, but only when the beneficiary has secured employment. NEL Fund Managing Director Akintude Soya says the two-year window is designed to allow graduates time to find employment and become financially stable before repayment begins. The Nigerian Midstream and Downstream Petroleum Regulatory Authority, the NMDPRA, has attributed the continued volatility in petrol prices to the cost of crude oil sourcing, domestic refining, logistics and transportation. The head of public affairs at NMDPRA, George Eneta, who disclosed this at an interview, said the factors driving the continued increase in petrol prices are complex, stressing that petrol prices are now fully deregulated and subject to market forces. He explained that the cost of sourcing crude oil for refining, as well as the time between the procurement of crude and its arrival at refineries, are factored into the final price of petrol. The NMDPRA spokesman also said marine and inland taxes incurred in the movement and supply of petroleum products contribute to the cost paid by consumers.
The National Drug Law Enforcement Agency, the NDLEA, says it has recorded major drug seizures in several states as part of a stepped-up war on trafficking. The agency says operatives at the Lagos airport recovered nearly 1 million tablets of tramadol hidden inside a shipment of clothing from Pakistan. Officials put the street value at 1.1 billion naira. In another operation, the NDLEA says it recovered almost 58 kilograms of a potent cannabis strain concealed in a consignment of hand gloves from Singapore. And in Ondo State, agents intercepted a fuel tanker with a hidden compartment carrying more than 2 tons of cannabis disguised as a petroleum delivery. The NDLEA chairman, Brigadier General Mohammed Buba Marua, retired, commended officers involved in the operations, which also covered Adamawa, Kaduna, Bauchi, Ekiti, Kogi, Taraba, and Enugu states. Human rights lawyer and senior advocate of Nigeria, Femi Falano, has called on the Economic and Financial Crimes Commission, the EFCC, to investigate the alleged failure to account for 33.75 billion naira meant for cash transfers to vulnerable Nigerians. Falano, who chairs the Alliance of Surviving COVID-19 and Beyond, ASCAP, also urged the EFCC to work with the Auditor General of the Federation to recover the funds if investigations confirm that they were diverted. He made a call in a statement on Sunday following a report by the Auditor General, Shaka Kanyito Chira, which raised concerns over the federal government's inability to provide sufficient evidence that the 33.75 billion naira in cash transfers reached genuine beneficiaries. Falano said the funds were intended for more than 3.29 million vulnerable households under the National Social Investment Program, the NSIP. He further expressed concern over the development, particularly because the government had introduced measures to improve the tracking of beneficiaries and prevent the inclusion of ghost recipients. The Lagos State Government has commenced work on a new road project in Alimosho, targeting improved transportation and commerce for local residents. The 1.086-kilometer network covers Alhaji Ashafa, Alhaji Ogundimu, and Tunde Olufoye streets in the Igondo-Ikotun Local Council Development Area. At the flag-off ceremony, Special Advisor on Rural Development, Dr. Nuruddin Agbaje, representing Governor Babajide Sanwo-Olu, said the move shows the administration's push to bring development to the grassroots. Moving on to the foreign scene this morning, Jamaica's government is set to present King Charles with a petition on slavery reparations today. Culture Minister confirmed the move, saying the petition will ask the King to refer three legal questions to the Judicial Committee of the Privy Council, Jamaica's highest court. The questions will seek to establish whether the enslavement of Africans in Jamaica was legal under English law, whether it violated international law, and whether Britain now owes legal redress. The Culture Minister says a favorable ruling could pave the way for what she describes as a long overdue settlement for centuries of suffering endured by enslaved Africans. The minister is also expected to meet officials of the British Museum this week to discuss the possible return of artifacts taken from Jamaica during the colonial era. Fighting between the US and Iran has flared up again after a quiet August, with US Central Command confirming strikes on three Iranian tankers on Saturday. The action follows Iranian ballistic missile launches targeting two U.S. Navy ships. The renewed hostilities come 6 months into a conflict that briefly passed under a ceasefire in June, an agreement that has since broken down. Iran's parliament speaker, Mohammed Bakar Khalibaf, says the U.S. needs to recognize, in his words, that the rules of the game have changed, cautioning that any further attack will be met with swift and severe retaliation. Iran also says it is intensifying measures to mitigate the impact of U.S. sanctions on its economy. And now to business news. The Organization of the Petroleum Exporting Countries and its allies, OPEC Plus, has passed its recent oil production increases, keeping output levels unchanged for October. The decision was taken during a virtual meeting involving Saudi Arabia, Russia, Iraq, Kuwait, Algeria, Kazakhstan, and Oman.
The seven core members assessed developments in the global oil market and its outlook before agreeing to keep production unchanged. OPEC Plus began increasing production in June as part of a phased plan to reverse cuts introduced in 2023 to prevent excess crude supply in the global market. For October, the seven countries have a combined required production level of about 31.01 million barrels per day. The decision to maintain current output levels marks a pause after four consecutive monthly production increases. In sports news, Arsenal manager Mikel Arteta says his team's display in Sunday's 2-1 win over Chelsea proves they can go beyond the level that won them the title last season. Chelsea's Morgan Rodgers put the visitors ahead inside 2 minutes, but Arsenal hit back through Kai Havertz and captain Martin Odegaard to seal a third win in 3 games. Arteta called it an exceptional performance and said the team's reaction was spectacular, adding that it shows how much higher Arsenal can climb if they sustain that hunger. Fiorentina have parted ways with manager Fabio Grosso after 3 successive defeats at the start of the Serie A season. The club announced the 48-year-old's dismissal on Sunday, with Fiorentina currently sitting at the bottom of the table. Grosso's side opened the campaign with a 4-0 loss to AS Roma and followed that with a 3-0 home defeat against promoted Frosinone. A 2-1 defeat to Torino on Saturday proved to be his final game in charge. Fiorentina have scored only 1 goal and conceded 9 in their opening 3 matches. Grosso had been appointed in June, replacing Paolo Vanoli after less than 3 months in the job. Finally, to entertainment news this morning, Big Brother Niger housemate Gerard Adebija has been evicted from

0: From business to politics to comedy to sport, we've got it all on the Live Drive with Kolawole. The conversation never stops on Lagos Talks 91.3. 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

0: These are the kind of songs some of us grew up listening to. These are the kind of songs that you heard being played in our homes back then. Not on a weekday, because on a weekday you're leaving home like 5 a.m. But on the weekend, definitely, once you wake up, this is what you tune to. And do you hear this rhythm? So, if I tell you I love jazzy tunes, if I tell you I love rhythm, this is one of the influences for me. And for a lot of Nigerians as well. Whether you're listening to Oliver the Cock, whether you're listening to King Sunny Ade, or this particular tune, Anjade Loloni, we're stepping out today, oh Lord. It says, Nijijade Wakamakpa Diagbaku, as we step out, may we not encounter any negative force or any negativity or accident. And that it's just a prayer for ourselves and our families. And that's how we choose to start this week. And we say good morning to you. Welcome to the Perfect Day Starter, the Information Highway. We know that this week is the first full week of the month of September. And that's why we say, you know what? It's important that we do a music rendition for you this morning, just to inspire you, just to get you ready for this week, because we want to have some serious talk today. And a great man is joining me in the studio, a voice that is known to not just Lagos Talks, but definitely known to the media across Nigeria. He speaks, he interacts with figures, and but as much as he interacts with figures, he has never given me a physical experience with the figures he talks about. But so anyway, he's joining me in the studio this morning to have a conversation, because this week, like we say, that we need to have a conversation this week. We need to look at Nigeria, we need to look at how far we've come, we need to look at what we've done, and we need to understand when you say the currency is doing well or bad, when you say the currency is doing, if it's turned the corner, when you say things like we are doing well as a people, or the macro, the micro, the GDP per capita, all this stuff, it's good that we understand it. So that's how we choose to start today. If you just tune in for the first time, welcome to this great family of connoisseurs, a great family of people who are not scared to say verbatim what they feel and what they know. They are not scared to express themselves and speak out their mind, from the economy to sport to music to anything, anything governance related, anything health, anything at all that is happening in Nigeria. We welcome you to today's show. It is the early edition from 6 a.m. to 9 a.m. every day of the week, Mondays through to Fridays. This morning, in the first 1 hour, we played you a clip this morning. We played you an interview that we had with Bayo Onanuga, the SH of the president on communications. But right now, let's have a neutral person that give us some insight about Nigeria and its economy. He's a storyteller, if you could say that, but doesn't just sell you stories. He sells you sustainable stories. He's a CEO, the COO, a CCO rather, Chief Coordinating Officer and Managing Editor of Sustainable Stories Africa, a voice that you know all over Nigeria. His name is Wade Ahimie. He's my guest this morning. Good morning, Wade. How are you doing?
1: Good morning, Tade. Good morning, Lagos. It's great to be back on radio after a while.
0: Yeah, yeah. You said our money on radio wasn't, you were dealing with all the big boys from the abroad, and you.
1: I don't know what you are talking about. But it's fine.
0: Eh? Welcome back,
1: Ray. Thank you very much, Kyle. It's great to be here. We should have had this last week.
0: Yes, yes.
1: But you know, like we know, man proposes,
0: God disposes.
1: And sorry, I'm a little late. Mm. I should have been here for 7:20.
0: Yeah, but it's. I mean, better late than never. We understand.
1: So we have about 20-25 minutes, and we'll try and go through all of it.
0: We'll do our best. So let's look at. I don't even know where to start from. We've seen figures from, or do I say we heard policies from the CBN? We've seen ratings globally changing. We've seen that the economic mood of Nigeria is changing according to Moody's. And we've seen the Financial Intelligence Center, a lot of reports around Nigeria. But to an average Nigerian, the cost of cement has not gone down. It's rather going up. Dangote is one of the most wicked persons to many Nigerians, because they feel it's a Nigerian brand. We should be buying fuel at 140 naira. They don't understand why we're still buying at this amount, over 1,000. And not just that we are buying over 1,000, the price keeps going up. So we're hearing all this good news about Nigeria, particularly from outside Nigeria. And Nigerians are saying, who is paying you people to tell us lies? Because we are not feeling it. But we know that you interact with both the local and the international, and you interact with figures, and you understand Nigeria. So we brought you here today. Let's hear from you. Really, if you're going to give an introduction, how would you, what is going on in Nigeria today? Okay, who is lying to us?
1: Well, I don't know who is lying. But the only thing I know is that data doesn't lie.
0: Okay.
1: And data won't lie. You can analyze data in different manners, but okay. And you have different outcomes. And I guess that's what's happening. So it might not be a lie. It might just be how you interpret your data. But okay. Well, let me start by saying that, you know, everybody's been shouting that Moody, you know, gave us a rating. That rating came in 2025, originally.
0: Okay.
1: And then the last message was that the outlook for Nigeria has moved from stable to positive, meaning that there should be better opportunities for people who want to invest in the economy. And that's that. And then in July, we all heard that the NGX was the best performing capital market in the world.
0: Yeah.
1: That's on in dollar terms.
0: Mm.
1: And every time, you know...
0: What does that mean in dollar terms?
1: Yeah, so it comes to this, you know. When we hear Nigeria today, everybody says, oh, we should talk about Naira. But all of a sudden, we're going back to, oh, in dollar terms. What it means is that in terms of how much value was created in absolute dollar and percentage dollars as the currency, which is what we use to measure all the exchanges, which is the common currency across. It was number one, better than South Korea. And that's it. But the fact remains that we can see, based on the data, that the macroeconomics are looking good.
0: Okay.
1: But the question always is, how do you translate macro to everyday survival? On the issue of petrol, I'm sure you know, I've said it on this station before, and I've said it on your sister stations also. I am in full support of deregulation, and I will continually be till I die. It's unfortunate that the war in the Middle East has continued to shoot the price up and down. But the fact remains that when there is instability, prices go up. Why? Supply drops, demand increases, production drop. We heard again, I think last week, the bombing of Iran by the US, which was the second time in about 2 weeks. And that war is still lingering. So where about 20-25% of crude moves around is perpetually under war. So people are, insurance costs will increase, number of vessels able to come out will reduce, and it goes on and on. But that's just the preamble. So maybe we should go into the proper details now.
0: Okay.
1: And I don't think prices for petrol will swing up and down and it's based. But my challenge is, it's quick, and that's the reality all over the world. It's quicker to jump than to drop, because when you buy stock, for instance, at 10 naira, are you with me? And prices of restocking goes up to 12 naira, automatically you would move your price to 15 naira.
0: Yeah.
1: And when you now restock at 12 naira and prices drop to 10 naira, you're not going to sell at 10 naira. Worst case scenario, you sell at 12 naira. So that's it. And the price drop can never be as low as when the prices go up, because you always have to think about, how do I ensure that I'm able to continue and sustain my business? Because if I buy 10 naira and I have 10 pieces left, and then the next time I'm buying at 12 naira, and by the time prices have dropped back to 10 naira, I still have 12 naira stock, 20. You don't expect me to sell at 10 naira. How do I buy, even if I, how do I get enough money to not even buy more at the 10 naira? So those are just the simple realities of it.
0: All right, so let's, second to the last issue you addressed was the drop in prices. Some have said that the reason Dangote sells this expensive is because he imports his crude. If Nigeria was supplying, and I'm going to ask you one or two questions on this before we go into the GDP, GNP, per capita and all that, the ratings and stuff. But If Nigeria was supplying Dangote refineries, the crude that we need, and I mean for production, how much of impact would that have on the price?
1: Well, it will have, I don't think it will have a very significant impact.
0: Okay.
1: But it will have an impact. And the reason why it will have an impact is that most times you'll be paying in the currency of which you sell. You buy in that same currency and you sell in that same currency. Well, let's realize one thing, and I always say this.
0: But would it, because, I mean, before you even go into the currency, but Thomas saying the cost of freight is expensive, bringing a comparing freight from Europe to America to Nigeria, and as against just buying it here, that the cost is astronomical. So there will have been a huge difference.
1: Okay, so let me try and explain a few things.
0: Okay.
1: Quickly. One, crude oil is priced in dollars all over the world.
0: Mm.
1: Not in Naira. So if I buy in Naira, the other thing you need to ask yourself, at what exchange rate? Because the government also has to make money.
0: Mm.
1: Or the people who lift the crude have to make money.
0: Exactly.
1: So that they can invest and be able to bring out more crude and sell. That's one. Two, the cost of freight, the cost of product in itself. If you had more ships in Nigeria and you were dealing in Naira, like it is all over the world. But most of these things in the oil and gas industry are priced in dollars.
0: Mm.
1: Let's get that correct. Now, exchange rate has improved from 1.5. It's been hovering above 1,300. So you would see that. So maybe that 200 Naira difference would have some impact.
0: Okay.
1: Do you understand? In pricing. But the other thing I always like to explain to everybody is that refining is a business. It's like your radio station. You don't want to make money, or you don't want them to pay your salary.
0: You have school fees to pay.
1: Exactly. So it's a business, and we should run it as a business model. I always say people, oh, Dangote has come to be our savior. He has a refinery. He's not going to be our savior because the man has to run a business. Unfortunately, Nigeria had refineries, 425,000 barrel capacity, and we didn't run it as a business. That's why we are where we are. So, if I'm a businessman, it's wherever I can get the product I will buy.
0: Mm.
1: And I will price it based on my costing.
0: Mm-hmm.
1: Are you with me?
0: Yeah.
1: And my margins.
0: Mm.
1: So, until we start to run refining as a business in this country and not as the savior, Ghana has crude.
0: Mm.
1: They don't have refineries. Ghana has an arrangement with a refinery. And there are like four different countries that have that arrangement. So when prices go up for crude, it costs them more. And prices of petrol will go up. And that's how it is all over the world. In some countries, there is a bit of subsidy. In some, there's no subsidy at all. And everybody says, oh, how about Saudi Arabia? But the other thing about it is that Nigeria's crude is so encumbered in repayment of one facility or the other. So how, and then we're not even hitting the capacity that should give us enough leeway to say we have so much excess. If we're not doing 2 million barrels a day, between 2 and 2.4 million barrels a day, we probably will never have crude to give to Dangote.
0: If we're not doing 2.4?
1: At least 2 million.
0: We might not have crude to give to Dangote. So all this talk about we giving him crude partly here and there.
1: Yeah, because if you have some excess, you give to him. But you can't satisfy his... He has a 650,000 barrel refinery.
0: But the question again for me is this. Should we even be... Are we compelled to give Dangote all the crude he needs to refine?
1: No, because
0: or
1: Dangote...
0: Or we just give him what we need
1: to sell to us? So there's an arrangement you had with the... What's it called? With the former refineries that were owned by Nigeria.
0: Yeah.
1: Do you want to give him that capacity? If you have it, maybe. And then you have to sign the contracts.
0: Mm. All right. You know what? Let's take a quick break. When we come back, then we delve into the mood swings of our economy. And do not go anywhere.
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11: Lagos and move.
12: I have met a lot of people in Lagos. People chasing dreams, people trying to build a life. I have realized that every life has a moment that changes everything. Take Bukola, for example. She had just completed a free tech training under the Digital Leap program at the Yaba Public Library Hub. What started as an opportunity became a future she never imagined.
13: Look at me now. I'm recording texts.
14: It was the possibility of becoming something else, and thanks to Lagos State for making that possible.
12: Then I met Tunde. Traffic was always his problem, but one day he stopped complaining.
15: Since the Lagos Rail Mass Transit launched the Blue Line and the Red Line, movement has been easy for me.
12: Missy's story was different. After years of waiting to become a mother, she feared the cost of pregnancy would be too much, but hope found her when she needed it most.
16: It was supposed to be too much, but Ilera Eco's standard Jara plan helped us cover our bills heavily. I don't know how we would have paid for this otherwise. Omonilera.
12: Kunle's greatest fear became reality the day his landlord asked him to leave. But through the rent-to-own initiative, he found a place to call home.
17: I secured a spot in Badagry. All it took was a 5% down payment, and I got the keys.
12: Stories like these remind us that the true measure of progress isn't just what we build, but in the lives we change.
18: Babajide Omoshola Sowolu, living a last

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0: Welcome back to the studio right here at Lagos Talks 91.3 FM. We have 8 minutes to go. Wade Himie is still with me in the studio. Thank you, Wade, for being with us this morning. So let's take a quick look at this. We have FTSE Russell Frontier Market Classification, S&P ratings. Nigeria has been upgraded there. Moody's says, our mood swings have reduced, so we can now be elevated as an economy. I mean, to an average Nigerian, I mean, street language in the parks would be a lolobade. What's in it for us?
1: Okay, so I'll take it from two parts. Okay. You hear me? Why all these things matter?
0: Yeah.
1: You know, it says that, there's credibility signals where investors should be able to come in. Mm. But let me also point out something. In the first half of this year, $10.3 billion came into Nigeria.
0: Mm.
1: Only 133 million came as foreign direct investments.
0: Mm. Okay, what does that mean?
1: Okay, so what that means is that foreign direct investment means that I put money into a system so that I can use it to grow a system.
0: Okay.
1: Foreign portfolio investment means I bring in money so that I can quickly make a return and run.
0: Mm.
1: So almost 0.1% or so.
0: Oh.
1: Is it up to 1%? No, 0.1%. Yeah. Has stayed back in the economy. The 99.9%.
0: So you said 10.3 came in, billion.
1: Yeah.
0: And 133
1: or so. It's not me. Mm. It's PwC that did this work.
0: Mm.
1: So if you go and look for the PwC report, you see it.
0: Mm.
1: And if money is not staying back in an economy to grow it, but there's a lot of money in circulation. And that's why the capital markets are growing. So credibility signals, it shows that, there's credibility. So
0: you're saying that with all this ratings now, it gives us credibility.
1: Oh yeah, it gives a bit of credibility.
0: So you'll expect that next year, out of the, if another 10.3 comes in, billion comes in, you'll expect a lot more of that to be FDI, foreign direct investment, as against portfolio investment.
1: Yeah, I will expect that, hopefully. The other part will be, has the dollar truly returned?
0: Mm.
1: Is that a genuine dollar recovery story?
0: Okay.
1: And these are things we need to watch. Another thing will be possible capital mobilization channels. How do you move capital? And a lot of that capital is being moved through the NGX. And just for me to add to that, a lot of this capital is concentrated in just about 10 major corporations. 76% of this capital goes through them, goes to them, and through them.
0: Those 10 operations?
1: Yes.
0: And what is the impact of these 10 operations on the larger Nigerian population?
1: No, so the question is this. If there are 1,000 corporations in Nigeria, for instance, and only 10 get 76% of the capital, 75% of the capital, how do you think it will trickle into the other spaces?
0: Yeah, I mean, I understand. So,
1: the larger implication is simple. Money
0: is
1: not translating across the economy.
0: Mm.
1: It's just held in one space. The capital market is booming because this 10, they have 75% of the capitalization and the movement of market movement in just 10 corporations.
0: And these 10 corporations, which sector are they?
1: They're in different sectors.
0: Okay.
1: Banking, industrial goods, telecoms. I don't need to call anybody's name.
0: Yeah.
1: But there's an article in, and I will publicize this. Okay. There's an article in Naira Metrics.
0: Okay.
1: Go look for it. You see it. And it was a well-detailed research article.
0: Mm.
1: So it's not me. So I'm not saying it off the top of my head. These are facts that I know.
0: Yeah.
1: And the data is there. You know? That the market structure works.
0: Yeah.
1: That's the capital market. Yes, it does work. But for who? That's the real question.
0: Okay.
1: For who? Because if it's working for everybody, half of the world or major markets in the world, at least 50% of market players are retail investors.
0: Mm.
1: Meaning people like me and you who have 1,000 naira here, put it into the market.
0: That's it. Globally?
1: Yeah, globally.
0: But in our own case?
1: I said 10 companies own 76% of the market. capitalization. So what do you think?
0: No, I mean, you're even...
1: No, I'm asking
0: no,
1: you.
0: No,
1: we're trying to break it in.
0: Yeah, so I'm asking that's as what a layman. Now. So hold on.
1: I'm asking
0: so
1: as a layman.
0: 10 companies out of how many companies are there, you know, own 76%. By the time you now spread across, anyway.
1: We need... So the other thing about it is that we need more institutions. Mid-tier, small-tier, to go into those markets and try and get a bit of this capital. But of course also... The cost of doing that, can I really afford it? I know there are a number of companies who want to go to the market. I'm not going to mention them in the financial services, in different parts, different sectors.
0: Yeah.
1: But that's the reality. And then the last part is domestic capital actually becoming a stronger base, which it should be. Because if you have over 140 trillion in this economy, and we can't see the velocity, and the velocity, like I said, the velocity is revolved around 10 companies, then there is an issue.
0: Okay, if you say, let's break it down, let's break it down and go to the Warren Buffett story. We've heard people like Warren Buffett and a couple of other people, and their wealth is linked to investment in stocks. It's, oh, you invest well, you buy shares, you do this, and your wealth will grow. And we can feel a lot of people like that and the impact they are making on the U.S. economy. Why is our own case different?
1: Because
0: those 10 companies,
1: yeah, so
0: who
1: so
0: are they? What
1: so,
0: are they doing?
1: So when you look at a number of all this,
0: yeah,
1: the NASDAQ. I mean, NASDAQ is the computer part. A lot of tech companies have become so big, it's not 10, thousands, and that's where those kind of investments go into. You don't have to be a trillion naira company, you just need to have 1,000 companies that are 100 million naira company in that market, continually playing, continually supporting.
0: So we need a lot more smaller companies in Nigeria to get into this.
1: Yeah,
0: space.
1: But the
0: how difficult is it to get into that space?
1: Go read the listing requirements. I'm not going to go there. Now, the other part of it is what the headlines do not prove, and this is really, really important. Nigeria remains speculative at most.
0: And that is a challenge.
1: So when people are playing Lotto, I'm using Lotto because that, and I'm sure you know what I'm talking about, it's because that's the kind of transactions we see. Ah, put 1,000 and then you become a billionaire. There's no reality in that.
0: There's no confidence in the system.
1: Yeah.
0: To trade with the system. But I mean, okay, a quick word question here because I know we're completely out of time. Now, when you look at the reality in Nigeria and the fact that all those rating agencies are reclassifying us. Now, what is the driving force? Is it our NGX? Is it anything we're doing in particular with the economy? Or like some people have said, are they being influenced to give us this rating so that we could appear somehow?
1: No. So the issue is this. So the external reserves have grown. Are you with me?
0: Yeah.
1: At what point can it switch?
0: The
1: day it switches, we go back to where we were coming from. So that's part of the confidence. Headline market value is not the same as investable breadth, which is what I spoke about. How many of us can afford to buy shares of these big 10 corporations? And these are realities. And that's why I said, if... what's it called? Are not moving. Then the global ranking is a snapshot. It's not a guarantee. It's just at this point in time. So it's like
0: this
1: your balance
0: is where
1: sheet.
0: We are.
1: This is where we are. And then market confidence has not yet become inclusive prosperity.
0: Okay. All right. Well, we need to bring you back to the studio to have this conversation. We need to talk. We need to know, let Nigerians know where we truly are. Is anything really happening? Or is it just...
1: this is my opinion.
0: Yes.
1: It's more of motion and no movement.
0: Thank you so much for that, Wade Ahimie. And that is the chief coordinating,
1: coordinator.
0: Chief coordinating officer.
1: Messenger.
0: Managing editor of Sustainable Stories Africa. We'll bring you back next week to have this conversation.
1: I hope I will be available.
0: And it's time for sports. It's time to shout Arsenal. It's time for you to win. Is it a brace you call it in football? A second title. And that would just signal the end of some people on Sports Zone because they cannot afford to see that happen with Arsenal. Do not change your dial. Lagos Talks 913.
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5: Good morning, welcome to Sports Zone on Lagos Talks 91.3. Today is the 7th day of September 2026. I'm so excited. We're in the end of month. Last weekend was really good. And it's a new week. It's also very good. The roads were a bit free today.
6: Really?
5: Yeah, they were a bit free.
7: Wait, which road?
5: The roads were free. Yes, the roads were free.
7: Which road?
5: The expressway. I didn't see the amount of traffic. I thought maybe because next week is going to be the heavier week.
0: Yeah.
5: The heavier flow. But this week was pretty good. I didn't get that.
0: This week, no, don't say this week. Today.
5: Today.
0: The week is just.
7: I don't even know which way we are coming. I see some traffic on my way. I will pass the same road.
0: Where you stay now?
7: We will stay the same place. Except you do sleep in the house. So, friend, where you sleep?
0: Confession. This is my confession.
5: Slept in my house.
0: And he's taking coffee.
7: Oh.
0: So, friend, where did you sleep?
5: Slept in my house.
7: Your houses. So, which of your houses?
5: I slept in my house. The only one that the eagle and I know.
0: Ah. The one he built for you.
5: Eagle is all seeing, all knowing. He says it on the show now. So, as I've said,
0: you want to kill the eagle, Nigga. You're calling him God. All seeing, all knowing. Omniscient.
8: Omnipresent.
0: Wait, Michelle.
8: Alakoba.
5: I've had 2 days to rest.
8: Alakoba, to be honest, I was supposed to be in the studio this morning.
0: Yeah, that's true.
8: Yeah, I was supposed to go to, I don't want to mention the airline's name. But they have a, you know, like I was supposed to fly out on Saturday. Flight I was for Saturday morning around 8. They didn't lift around 7, 8 in the evening. I'm telling, oh yeah.
0: Does the name start with an A?
7: I think I have an idea.
8: Yeah, because it's an airplane now. So, yeah. I won't say what the second part.
7: It's not a peaceful thing at all.
0: You calm down.
7: No, I think it's not a peaceful scene.
8: So I was now supposed to come back today at leaving there for 12:30.
0: Yeah.
8: Get to Lagos for 1:30 when it lie. And I have Monday night football. So I was now supposed to be another long. You know.
0: I mean, same thing happened to Wade on Friday. He was supposed to be here on the show Friday, so we were supposed to leave Abuja Thursday, 4 p.m. flight. As at 10 when we spoke, they had not left.
8: Can you imagine? And because meanwhile, it was supposed to be on Friday.
7: Imagine he was to come this morning. The last time I said it was
0: leaving Abuja Thursday, 4 p.m. To be on the show this on Friday.
8: Oh. Friday morning.
0: So as at 10 p.m. Thursday. They have not left.
7: The last time I said no more, I was going to Kano. My flight was in the morning. They moved to 2 p.m. Then they kept moving. I didn't leave Lagos till about 9 p.m. And everyone waiting for us were worried. They mentioned nothing to us. You just say, the flight, and you to be your dangling. That was the last time.
8: This was a 7:50 flight. And they didn't take off from Lagos till 7 p.m. I mean, who does that?
0: Yamo has said that they will be compelled to pay. For every time they wasted,
8: who does that? And apparently no explanation or
0: nothing.
8: Anything. I just say, you know what?
0: Except you are an Oshiomole. The only time you can drag them. Maybe Femi should begin to drag. Anyway, Femi uses his own private stuff. Anyway, doesn't take commercial.
8: Good morning, ladies and gentlemen, boys and girls.
5: I reach where I'm going to in the morning.
8: It's another Monday morning, and my name is Sheikh Grandimola Agbada, aka the Sage, the Pundit, the Eagle, the Traveler. And no, I'm not. Well, can I come? No, I'm not the all-seeing one. That's
0: okay. Omniscient.
5: No, you could try it. Let's see what happens. He's not omniscient, he's omniscience.
7: I wanted to say that thing, but
5: At least that one, he can be that one.
7: He can be the science.
8: But I would say, as a, how do they say it? You know, back to sender. Yeah, it was a crazy weekend of football. Well done to you guys. I think you all called the Arsenal Chelsea game. I honestly thought they'd get a draw because of their much wanted attack, but it was a fantastic game of football. Another very good game of football. Well, no, it wasn't a good game of football. Some cracking goals in the Everton United match. Normally, I would have come in raging this morning, but I was raging when I watched it. But I've calmed down now. I said to myself, 4 points from nine is dreadful, but if we beat City over the weekend, all is forgiven. So, hope they learn from it because they were flat and Everton fully were full value for their 1 point.
5: You know, for the year.
7: And this is considering that 2-2-2.
5: For the European weekend. For the European weekend.
8: Oh, sweet banana sweet.
5: For the European weekend, there were some very good games.
8: Mm-hmm. Yes, you lost again.
5: Yes, on Friday night.
8: Real Madrid lost.
5: Real Madrid lost. There were loads of questions.
8: Barcelona won.
5: The one that shocked me was Bayern's game.
7: Yeah.
5: My goodness. Bayern drew 0-0 with Schalke.
7: Wait, before that game, Bayern in the last 10 matches against Schalke have scored 42 goals.
8: 42 goals.
7: Considered only two.
5: Bayern didn't see a goal to score.
7: They didn't see a goal to score.
5: Guess who was in goal? Karius. Karius was blocking anything that came.
8: Oh, Karius, Liverpool.
5: Yes.
7: Yep. It's not that they didn't attempt to. They attempted. Let me check how many shots of targets in that game.
5: They had, it was a, as a matter of fact, Schalke could have even scored. Schalke even had a better chance to score. It was 0-0. Mm. Then the Serie A.
7: No, even if it's Elversberg again.
5: Yeah, Elversberg.
7: It seemed that if they buy Leverkusen of the match, they defeated Borussia Mönchengladbach like away
5: 4-3
7: for that second game.
5: That was the second 4-3. Game.
8: So also the whole city of
7: The
6: Bundesliga always has that team.
5: Then in Italy, to think that Napoli scored two first.
7: I still lost.
5: And have you seen Højlund? My goodness, back-to-back weekend. And I'm not even capping. Watch the goal against Como the weekend.
8: Højlund has scored some good goals. They go from the, against, I saw that Como, it was outside the box.
5: This one too, again, the edge of the 18-yard box. Again, against Inter. And then they go on and concede three goals and lose the match. And sitting there, I'm like,
7: my AC could have also won. Considered very late.
6: Very late. Same thing.
7: Dortmund also came from two,
5: Funny, I think that AC Milan Juventus, I didn't enjoy it. I saw the first 45 minutes. I wasn't moved.
8: It was very cagey.
5: Yeah, I didn't enjoy it.
8: It was two teams literally desperate.
5: I didn't enjoy it.
8: Two legacy teams desperate for results. I think both of them were quite happy with the draw.
7: You know what we saw last week, that they played too many draws, the two of them?
5: When Amorim came in, he spoke about, there's this young guy they signed from Verona last year, Sisi. I think this guy is he's Italian. Big boy, when he said it, I first said, this one, make I see. And truly, that guy has got good potential. His first game, he scored the goal yesterday. He's really good. And what they've tried to show is that this season, Italian teams are playing young players. We are the ones thinking they are not playing because Como have played young players. They've given them a few minutes. Yes, they brought a lot of young players, foreigners. But they're also giving a few of their own young players.
8: Own Italian players.
5: Yeah.
6: Basically, Italian football still needs a rebirth. That's why they're
5: agreed. When you're in problem, everything you need is you can't complain.
8: All right, but I think the surprising result for me of the weekend domestically was Shooting Stars beating Sfaxien.
7: I think the surprise was Rangers not winning for me.
5: For me was Doma winning in Lagos.
7: They know themselves for NNL.
5: Doma beat in Lagos. At home. When I saw the guys, and Inter Lagos played well.
8: Yep.
5: They always play well,
7: yeah.
5: But are the guys who just play well and then
7: lose. They focus on play more. They are similar to these boys, Beyond Limits. Just focus on the game, not the result. Play for that. Well,
6: and that's like 2000 that's now Wingers team.
7: Yeah, just play. Let people heal you over there. But here is the result that matters.
8: Then the Tigers crashing out of the World Cup. That hurts.
6: Expected.
7: Disappointing.
8: Expected. Really?
7: Yep. They should
8: South Korea.
7: They should France. Have beaten South Korea. Then the worst is Hungary. You can't.
5: No, but I knew they would lose to Hungary. It was South Korea I thought they were going to push to the limit. When they lost the South Korea game, I said, you know what?
7: They're coming. Then they were now hoping South Korea would beat France. In which word?
8: How? If I want to know, people don't know how to pronounce the word. Everybody says how. But the proper way of saying is how. If it's for emphasis, how. How would they beat France? Anyway, guys, so what's
7: then, one of the biggest for me this weekend too was Formula One.
8: No, that was the biggest.
7: How did Kimi come from 19th?
8: From 19th.
7: That's the second. Good. That's the second farthest ever.
8: Good, the first, the other time was.
7: George Russell has the same car.
9: Russell, now I have a second Russell.
7: Like Toronto will tell you, it's not the car, but it's the driver.
8: It was the team orders. Then Russell themselves.
7: I think he passed him. How many laps to go?
8: I think they were exchanging the lead.
9: At least on the outside, it wasn't team orders.
8: No,
9: on the outside, it wasn't team orders.
8: I think where team orders is going to mess them up is Ferrari. And funny enough, they were asking Hamilton before that race that since you're the closest, you know, it was Russell and Hamilton.
7: I think they were even on the same points.
8: Exactly. You joined second. So I watched there's this guy, Craig Slater. There's two people that if I had my way, if I went to heaven and came back, you understand, there's reincarnation. I'd reincarnate as either one of Craig Slater, who goes around the world covering Formula One. I think he does cricket as well. And then this guy on CNN, but I'll do without the happy side of him. What's his name? Richard Quest. If you know what I mean by happy. I won't be happy like him, if you get what I mean. But I love what he does, both financial, travel. The guy's traveled everywhere. But Craig Slater is just the bomb. So Craig Slater was interviewing very presently. Quick, come, team orders, very there. So Nico Rosberg too. Hamilton was saying he mumbled something that he would like it. But just from the day before the race, Nico Rosberg was it's too soon. And so, but I think now, because they literally took each other out.
7: Mm-hmm.
8: But Formula One is, I'm really happy. And wanting first Italian to win it since 1966. In 60 years. So absolutely amazing. Talk about a bumper action. Then one thing I will say, because I always forget in the fullness, I really doubt that Joshua Fury. I doubt it's going to take place. Fury is ready to rock and roll, has signed. I don't think so. I think they're too. I don't think Joshua.
7: They're looking at the fight in November, and this is September. They're sitting back and forth.
8: And Joshua hasn't gone to camp.
9: I mean, just be an exhibition fight.
8: There's too much on the line.
7: I don't think those guys can do exhibition.
10: They shouldn't bother.
8: There's so much on the line.
9: But Fury did exhibition last.
7: I mean, both of them against each other.
8: Against each other, no.
9: I didn't know. I didn't already get into the stage where they're dipping.
7: They are already
10: dipping, but not to the point of.
8: There's no tight on the line. Do you understand me? But
7: it's just a bragging right between both of them.
8: Because they genuinely dislike each other.
7: And when they had their peak there too, it felt like AJ was the one running. Now it still looks like he's the one running.
8: I think it was Fury.
7: Fury called him one time.
9: I think it was Fury who was being very intelligent.
8: I think it was Fury who was talking then. But right now it's AJ. AJ doesn't want that fight.
9: And for something that you don't want to hear, but I'm just going to mention it, the framework for Nigerian football.
8: Mm.
9: Over the weekend has come forward.
8: Mm-hmm.
9: There are quite a good few good things listed in the framework, including that MPFL players should earn about 1.5 million naira.
8: Why would you say I don't want to hear it?

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6: All right, so let's quickly round up on domestic footballing issues. Shooting Stars won. What do you guys think? Tolu, Femi.
7: Let's see what happens second leg.
6: And do we have a snowball's chance?
7: Let's just see what happens second leg.
8: History
9: I've seen this before.
7: But for the four of them, let's just see what happens.
6: What's that song?
9: For the academy did well, 3-0.
7: Let's just see.
9: We see 3-1 win, I'll be 3-0, I'll see 4, I'll be 5.
10: Let's wait for the return. I think the return leg will be played in a closed door.
6: Really? No fans?
9: Which one?
6: Sparkson.
9: Yeah, go see loose.
7: That's the worst.
9: That's the worst. So any parade they would do is behind the scene.
6: No, CAF go there then.
7: 1-0 is
9: 1-0. Shooting are gone. I'm shocked at Rangers 1-1.
7: The videos I have seen this weekend. Rivers United. If you want to declare money, and that's fine. Must we always do it on the pitch? Must we always just be
9: funny? The $2,000 ish.
7: Yes, must we always be funny?
6: How do you mean how? I don't understand.
7: An official of Rivers United, his name, declared they're on the field of play that they're going to give the players money
6: after the game.
7: Yes,
6: yep. and they started disputing it.
7: They started dancing and jubilating. And in my head, I'm like,
6: goodness. That's rather local, yeah.
7: And we still do. And then there are quite a lot of videos of dressing room conversations. And I'm like, look, our officials always try to take the shine away from our players. Yeah. Let the players have their moments. It's not yours. This move away from it. But this one is a big official in Nigerian football. I use Nigerian football to cover the original word I want to use. And I'm like, you don't need to. And that's my opinion. You don't need to be there.
6: But I feel that Rivers will win when they come home.
7: Possibly.
6: Okay. And I feel that Rangers will go to Benin and win.
7: I think that's the two people that stand, El Kanemi and Rivers, are the ones I think that would
6: qualify. I think Rangers. The El Kanemi two should go through. To be honest, 1-0 is a good result.

0: If and only if Shooting Stars can score over there.
1: Because this can still take 5-1.
2: I've also seen that before.
3: Because I've seen it before.
0: Because I think Rangers just need to win. They just need to win.
3: Yeah.
0: In
3: I'll play 2-2.
0: Or 2-2. Or
2: which is very possible.
0: Which is very possible. So I think they can.
4: About San Pedro.
3: Yeah, that's Rivers.
0: That's Rivers.
3: San Pedro will be playing in Nigeria.
0: In Nigeria. So I think
4: I heard someone complaining about the Bene game, and I'm like, have you followed Bene football recently? Sometimes we use size of country and their footballing nation.
0: We should have learned from our non-qualification for the World Cup.
4: Once we think the Champions League has ended, you have heard that some other smaller
0: teams. The team that actually cost us qualification for the World Cup was Zimbabwe, because we couldn't beat Zimbabwe home and away. Especially if we couldn't beat Zimbabwe and Lesotho. Who else? I think was it not like 3 draws?
3: We drew everybody. I think apart from we drew everybody.
0: Yeah. I think it's only Benin.
3: Our problem was not that we're losing. We're not winning.
0: It was the home draws. Exactly. That killed us. The home draws especially.
2: I got a bit scared when I saw that Onuachu and Osimhen got injured again and we're getting into another qualifying series.
0: Who are the mighty teams that we're playing right now?
2: Mighty. I don't know what to
4: Madagascar.
2: Okay, Madagascar. Okay.
3: We met at AFCON that year.
0: Yes, they did. I said it here. People are saying.
4: No, but we'll go beat Madagascar now.
0: We should. We are home or home.
4: Guinea-Bissau is the difficult. I think Madagascar is home. Guinea-Bissau is away.
0: Just
4: Guinea-Bissau may be the difficult one. We'll beat Madagascar.
0: All right.
4: And I feel that because of all the challenges we're going through, footballers will turn up.
2: Mm-hmm. Okay.
0: They should. Okay. Taking a brief, who was it that the Straits of Bonza saw you? So it always reminds him of me of him. An excellent win for Kimi Raikkonen. That was absolutely brilliant. 19th, in fact, it was like everybody had. Although Nico Rosberg said he was with his pace that he would move up, but he was predicting maybe he might not be able to get on the podium, but the guy did so well, you know. I'm surprised that the Ferraris took themselves out, because I think there was some kind of clash on the track between the two Ferraris, which, you know, where did Hamilton finish?
3: Sixth.
2: He's out.
0: I think he
2: realistically
4: from beginning he has been out. He's not deceiving himself.
0: No, realistically,
3: the fact that he won a few races this year, I think that's win enough.
4: If he ends like this, he's going to podium, is actually good enough. Because his car is not as good as those guys.
0: Who's the fastest car right now? Mercedes. Okay, so absolutely brilliant. I'm really happy for Kimi. And next one is in the Spanish Grand Prix or something. What's the next Grand Prix?
4: I have to confirm.
0: Okay. So I'm really looking forward to that.
3: Spanish
0: Grand Prix. So we're doing a whirlwind turn. Okay. What do we think about the Premier League this week?
2: Controversies. Nico Williams goes should have stood.
0: And that's
4: important. No, it shouldn't.
0: It should have.
2: Why not?
4: It should not.
0: It should have stood.
4: Because to be fair to this, if Nico Williams didn't pull his head, they would finally have cleared the ball. Yes, it would have.
0: Did you see it? Was obviously handball?
4: Yes.
0: How? No.
4: It was now. I saw the game. Yes, it was.
0: Yes,
4: I
0: thought
4: it was comical defending from Spurs to clear it. But the truth about it is, I think that what he did was fear, the human fear. He tried to block his head. So unconsciously his hand went up and got the ball. It's fear. I see somebody bringing leg to my head, I'll use hand block now.
2: If you prevent a shot from hitting your face or prevent any contact from your face, should that be called?
4: Yes, it should be. Handball,
0: you'll call it.
3: Because your head are used to
4: hurt. I think the controversial question from the weekend was the Real Madrid penalty.
3: Oh.
4: That was it. Because, again, let's explain. Based on the rules, there's still...
0: The encroachment is the controversy.
4: A portion of his body... was inside the box.
3: Even his leg on his...
4: But he said the leg did not land.
3: And that was an old rule, Seth. Because the leg didn't land.
4: No.
3: It was changed, changed.
4: No, it has not been changed.
3: No, it was changed.
4: It has not said...
3: It was changed.
4: It was changed to what?
3: It was saying that so long they're in the area, it doesn't have to land. Because people that land, it didn't make any sense.
4: No, because La Liga rules...
3: That's why they were calling out the referee.
4: No,
3: La Liga... The new rule is so long you're in the area...
4: La Liga rule and they're going to explain it tomorrow, because they have their Tuesday review, referee review. They're going to explain to you that based on the rule, his leg, it was body was inside his leg. I agree with you.
3: His leg was inside. The old rule is he didn't land, but my leg is inside the area. If I should hand the ball in the area,
4: it's still, even the new rule is still grey on it. It did not say your body must not be inside though.
3: No, okay. The old rule is so long your leg is not touching. If I don't know the crazy people that want to get that rule, now you can be inside so long you didn't land on the grass.
2: Mm-mm.
3: How does that
2: make sense? Lean in.
3: So this one, his leg was inside his full body, but because his leg did not touch the grass.
0: It's how many games in the league?
3: Four.
0: Oh, it's four. Four.
4: Yeah.
0: Okay, so four runs, obviously.
2: Barcelona.
3: They already have 3 points.
0: Does that, will that really matter come the end of the season?
2: Yes, of course.
3: Those don't matter in Spain. It's head to head.
0: No.
3: The result.
0: What I mean,
2: but this is the result of 3 points.
3: Well, we've seen Madrid lead 9 points at the start of the season and they still lose. We've seen Barcelona lead by 7 points at the start of the season and still ended up losing. Well, at least it's good to start. But start building up.
0: Exactly. When you want to start well,
3: they're from Clasico.
4: I feel that Barcelona are the best team in mile. Like, no one comes close. The closest is obviously Real Madrid. The way they played against Valencia, they could have scored 7-8. They control their opponent. And the addition of Rodri just helps back. Because,
0: but I'm going to make one very bold prediction. I've been wanting to make it. And listeners, you can go to the bank on this or bet. My tailor statically delivered my... I have some quite a few functions in this September. And he's a diehard man, my fan. He said the Everton draw cost his 7 million tickets.
4: You know what's funny about that game? I mentioned to Fulani that game has a draw written all over.
0: I
4: told him that because Everton play very defensive, right? There'll be this sort of low block. And most of Man United's creative players will not shine. Like Hull City. But he kept going, no. Bruno's numbers are always good.
0: Bruno was filthy. Even when they started him, he sat there like a little... In fact, I almost said the B word, like a little witch.
4: Like a little witch. And that B was bored, by the way.
0: Anyway, so I wanted to make a bold prediction about La Liga. So all you betting guys are now... Are you recording me? Uh-huh. So let me look at the camera. La Liga will be won by either Real Madrid or Barcelona.
3: Of course.
0: Have I a record?
4: I like the Arsenal game.
2: I would say Barcelona.
0: You reckon?
4: I think that Rodri addition for me just takes Barcelona
0: over the line, Abby. Yeah. But they're looking good, to be honest. And Anthony Gordon has settled down well. Mm-hmm. Do you know he speaks fluent Spanish?
2: Yeah.
0: Amazing.
4: Everybody does.
0: It's like his own.
3: I think Chetson, Duolingo.
4: He
3: did about over 1,000 days consecutively on Duolingo.
0: No, Anthony's, but I think he's always wanted to play
4: for Barcelona.
0: So he actually learned the lingo before the Barcelona deal. These footballers are quite intelligent. He speaks fluent Spanish.
4: Maybe.
3: I think the English boys are the lazy ones for language. Many of those Europeans are multilingual.
0: Yes.
2: Once you travel and live in different cultures, you will. Kaku speaks about 4 or 5.
3: You don't
4: travel well.
3: I know Morio too does about 5.
0: About 5.
4: Morio said don't travel well. Morata said don't travel well.
3: For example, if you speak either Spanish or Portuguese, to learn the second one is easy because they have too many similar words. Men of them can easily pick. English words are the lazy ones. English, and that was one of the second one is easy because they have too many similar words. Men of them can easily pick. English words are the lazy ones. English, and that was one of
0: the. And the depth of their friendship, the three.
4: Sociedad area.
0: So
4: because two of them played for Sociedad.
0: Yeah, too. I think.
4: The other one,
0: Raula went to Bilbao.
4: Yes.
0: Xavi went to.
3: Three of them are age mates.
0: And Mateta went to Barcelona.
3: Three of them are even 44.
0: Yeah.
4: But even Ateta
2: and Xavi were classmates at some point in their life.
0: They would have been. The long and the short of it, you know, I'm always going on about going to college. My guys in the world, I knew when I was 11. These guys have known each other from they were 10 years old. And there's something for history buffs. There was something called the Spanish Armada. There was times Spain was the biggest military power in the world, and they wanted to invade England in 16 something. And Sir Francis Drake defeated them. But this Spanish Armada has actually
2: invaded England,
0: and is sitting on three of the biggest clubs in the world, managing, because anyway you slice or dice it, Arsenal, Chelsea, and Liverpool are bigger than Manchester City. Anyway, whether winning by any by

0: fan base alone, mm-hmm. and they're run by these three boys, these three guys.
1: So using that analogy, could we have Sir Francis Drake in Carrick?
2: Don't like it. Can we talk about the more interesting match from the weekend?
1: Not likely.
2: Can we talk about the more interesting match from the weekend?
0: Front foot football with intensity. As Femi rightly said, I was watching and I had draw written all over it.
2: But Rashford was the best player for
0: me. Oh, Rashford was good.
2: Rashford was the best player.
0: I hold my hands up. He was good. And maybe taking him off cost us the game. Mm-hmm. And even Shaw, who I beat hugely, Chris Callow, and was responsible for the first goal when he went waka about and left that former Chelsea boy. What's his name now?
3: George.
1: Tyreek George.
0: But those excellent, those are then. Does this guy not have the most posh name in English football? Ainsley Maitland-Niles. It sounds like some kind of British aristocrat. Ainsley Maitland-Niles. Too fantastic.
2: I want to talk about the Arsenal game, Chelsea, before we read a few messages. It's already 9 o'clock.
0: It's 9 o'clock already.
2: I think that result just tells people how good, because
0: do the listeners know that we're finishing at 9 today? Just joking.
2: Because it was so good that I felt at some point Arsenal started even underplaying their own strength. Like Arsenal had come from behind to score 2, and then sort of just took their leg, went back and said, you know what, we're just going to guard this 2-1. And I thought Arsenal could still go forward. So for Damilare, who's always
1: game management,
2: well, Chelsea scared them. Esther Val could have scored. Again, I'm saying that Arsenal,
0: but the best goalkeeper is not that goalkeeper in Manchester that uses his face to stop shots. The best goalkeeper in the Premier League is David Raya,
1: of course.
0: That's the best goalkeeper. Like, can deceive themselves in Manchester.
2: But if you watch the game against Coventry, Roma also saved them in that game.
0: No, he did.
2: Saved them in that game.
0: Taiwo, what? I sent you money. Say you must score.
3: No, I did say and that. He had the chance earlier in the game.
0: Of course he did.
2: It was pretty good. So again, I remember I spoke to Dan Larry about Gyökeres. When Gyökeres came on, I'm like, Havertz go play Mash Tire. And when Havertz is tired, they'll play for Mourinho go play 9.
0: I watched
2: Mourinho go play 9.
0: I watched Jamie Carragher say Omo. Gyökeres will never get on the pitch once
2: he will play, but
0: once this guy's fit.
2: Havertz,
0: once he's fit.
1: He will play. There are a lot of things.
3: I kept telling some people that I think if Arsenal got Alvarez, he has better chance of starting with Arsenal than Barcelona. They say no, Barcelona don't have a striker. I said there are too many competition. With Arsenal, no competition.
2: I
3: need two dozen
2: boys. Havertz.
3: Until he has Alvarez.
2: He loved
3: Havertz because Gyökeres was not delivering to what they expect.
2: Havertz plays the system that works for him. So now you know that before they used to have the triangle. With Havertz now there's the square or the rectangle. So himself, White, Saka, Odegaard, four of them in the first game, they did it. I think second game, they did it. His movement off the ball is so good. And then look at what he did for the second goal. He could have
3: touched the dummy.
2: Yes, he just let it go because he realized that someone is coming behind.
3: You know, Alvarez is also not a traditional number 9.
1: Exactly.
2: I don't think
1: he fits what Arteta wants.
2: Yeah, but I don't think he's as intelligent on and off the ball as Havertz is. Havertz doesn't get enough credit for what he does. I'm not a big fan of Havertz.
0: Kai Havertz
2: and Alvarez. Which one of them will play the number 9 for Arsenal? I think Havertz will still play.
1: Havertz will still play because Havertz is the number 9, and that's not what Arteta wants.
0: Watching Jamie Carragher's analysis, he said unless it's like the top a hurricane or something. You understand? But what's the work that Kai puts in for Arsenal? That's not about scoring. It's about his off the ball movement.
2: Yeah.
0: He's willing. And why is Arsenal such a successful? Arsenal before this game had, from the end of last year, had 21 straight clean sheets in the Premier League. If, they have that, I mean, if you're going to juxtapose United throwing away a goal twice against Everton and Arsenal would have had players that not only as they come out and block off those shots, put their bodies on the line, and you know, you won't be able to transition through them. Arsenal play, in fact, they are the masters of the high block. I call it the high block because they defend from the front. You know, so it's, I don't know, Arsenal, to be honest with you,
3: they don't want to defend their title, they don't want to attack their title.
0: No, really. Apparently, listen to the pre-match chat and everything, they removed all the paraphernalia of champions.
1: Wow.
0: You know.
3: Starting afresh.
1: That's speaking to the mind.
0: That's mentality. and City.
2: Happy for them.
0: You know, I'm right. I'm going to put money. I can put money down. Say United go beat City this
2: weekend.
0: Yeah.
2: City were very under. I want to read messages. Trouble I've been having peace this morning. Let me just read messages.
0: Yeah.
2: Good on sports, and I want you to analyze this. Will this formation of Alonso in Chelsea suit Estevao? It should leave. Should he leave in January? I read something about Estevao filming against this formation three days ago. There's also, this is a new trend in EPL this season. All the team coaches, managers are wearing black tops.
0: I'm telling you.
2: Up and tops and down. Changing from traditional suits and track suits. I want to know why, Dio.
0: I don't know, Dio, but all I know is that...
3: it's fashion trend.
0: Alonso and Arteta are looking really freaking cool. If I couldn't tell them apart, they'd be like brothers.
2: Black is the... So the question you asked is, I think black is the general trend. A lot of people wear black more. Young people do. I know that a lot of older people are also now going that way, wearing black a lot more for the black. There's no reason else. For the Estevao story you asked, he's very young. So I don't think Chelsea will let him go.
0: He should calm down.
2: Right? And then he can't start ahead of Palmer. And the way the coach has created the system, except he's going to go and play wing back, which is not disciplined enough for. He
3: can't start ahead of the major guys.
1: They have cup games.
0: The funny thing, it can actually work against you, because Femi is making a point. If they had Champions League now, or any form of...
1: Please, moving on.
0: No, I'm watching the time. If you can continue like this for another 30 minutes, I go ring bell for you. They have the two cup competitions, quite all right. So that means they have to, hopefully for their own sake, make a deep run. And in order to have deep runs in the cups, you won't want to... what's the word?
1: Chop and change.
0: Chop and change your squad too much. And then there's the league. So Chelsea might come across, because United, even though Carrick was able to take United to third position at the end of the day, did that quite all right. But I know there were some issues here and there. Okay, do we have a caller?
4: Hello.
0: Yeah, good morning. What's up? What's up, Chief?
4: The big shags.
0: How are you doing now?
4: The big shags.
0: I went to go and watch the video.
4: Tempele.
5: Good morning.
4: I'll let me greet everybody in the house first before I get to Femi. Tempele. Bolu, how far now? How are you doing?
3: I'm all right. Good morning.
4: Good morning, bros. Famosi.
0: Hey.
4: Oh, my guy. I will pretend I'm happy to hear from you this morning, but
2: I'll pretend to have a really bad.
0: Quick one, Emmanuel. I went to go and watch that flavor video. It was beautiful, man. I don't be thinking.
4: It's a classic now.
0: That was beautiful.
4: It's a forever classic.
0: The house forever where they take do that happy video yourself. Sweet.
4: Oh, yeah.
0: Lovely video.
4: It's Music Embassy house, actually. It's Charles' house, but anyway. Anyway, so the weekend was quite weird to me, because, you know, my fellow betting people would confirm to that. I mean, it was just a shred of so many nonsense, I tell you. I was starting with Madrid, that was the Friday game. Mourinho needs to be very careful, being that, you know, is one thing controlling ego, which I think he can do properly, but he needs to look for a function that can work for that team. I mean, you know, with Bernardo Silva, Bernardo Silva seems to, I might be wrong here, but he seems to be slowing the tempo of that Real Madrid side. I might be wrong, you know, but the tempo I was expecting, you know, I didn't see it. You know, so, and trust Betis now. Betis, they've got fast moving players. If you're not sharp and quick, they will just catch you on the counter. And I think that was what happened to Madrid at the weekend. Then Saturday, listen, Man City is Man City, but something is not just right. Really, because Coventry, if Awoniyi converted, that's his chance that he missed. I mean, you know, it could have been a different ball game, but the City that we know, Illiman is brilliant, you know, but I mean, they've not really settled. The Palace game was good, you know, but you know, of course, we know City now. They are City machine, you know. So, I mean, it wasn't just happening for them. But the Manchester derby on, you know, this weekend, really, I don't know how it's going to be on Kusogo. You know, somehow, I believe that we could win, but, man, I don't know the United that will turn up. I don't know the United that will turn up. But finally, Arsenal, bloody hell, man. Arsenal. Listen, we teams need to, you know, level up to face Arsenal. Chelsea were brilliant, to be honest. You know,
0: good.
4: But I mean, Arsenal is the different ball game, man. I don't know if Calafiori has gone to Abeokuta to recook himself. I don't know, man. But
2: okay,
4: those guys are really, really impressive.
0: All right, Emmanuel.
4: Yeah, that's a
0: guy. Everybody right. Impressive except United. That's the way of the world. Isn't
2: good morning,
0: it?
2: Guys. Fortune from Bitter. Uncle Shegun, I've been saying this: Patrick Dorgu and Masdraoui sack Carrick. We had all the chance to let to sign right winger and left back, but he kept believing in Dorgu because he scored a fantastic goal against Arsenal and City last season. Dorgu is never effective on the right. He's brought us left back. Let him remain free. As for Masdraoui, he's never been useful to United ever since we signed him.
0: United, just I don't know. I saw even individual players. Good morning.
3: Good morning.
6: Trust you guys are doing well.
0: We're doing good.
6: Well, I don't think we should be allowed to analyze all the games over the weekend at a time when many people are also
0: with. No, no. Dilly noted,
6: Chief. Talk on what we want to talk on, and instead of becoming to get too carried away.
0: But Chief, how you see?

0: why you have not sold it? Is the land not yours?
1: Mm-hmm.
0: Having sold it, is it not yours?
1: Mm-hmm.
0: Why would you come here now to grieve the Holy Spirit? Mm-hmm. Was the judgment of Peter.
1: Yeah.
0: And both husband and wife were buried in the same. Mm-hmm. That shall never be our portion in the name of Jesus Christ.
1: Amen.
0: Let me say publicly that whatever I'm wearing, if you like them, I may thank Kayode because Kayode is the one decorating me.
1: That is Oragba. That is Oragba.
0: Lo she lo wuro ope titi ashe lo jale. All right. Good morning, Lagos Talks 91.3 FM. Good morning, 91.3. We are welcome to Kayode and the Guru.
1: Mm. Mm.
0: So today is the seventh day of the ninth month of the year of our Lord,
1: 2026. Yes, sir.
0: The year is running. And of course, we are live on Facebook today. Francis Wake made number one today, beating Sandra to it, beating Ikerete Basi to it. Francis, you are welcome. You are welcome. So let us please drop your comments because we shall bring every other discussion. The analysis I have this morning, they are not too heavy, but not too light. Therefore, I want to create more time for people to call in and to discuss. But I want to beg, can we please take a decision cautiously, intentionally, to move this segment of Kayode and the Guru into the higher realm of knowledge? And we want to discuss this with Kayode. He's my producer here and is the director of the program. So I must be very, very careful how I talk with my boss because at the end of the day, Ogalo Gange,
1: the Guru.
0: But because the content we present here is totally the responsibility of the Guru. It is the Guru content. And this is how I brought it here when we started the show here on 1st of October 2018. We want the international collaboration to be enhanced. We want to move it further into the region of knowledge. That whoever that is listening, either to the presenter, either to the content creator, either to the anchor man, would equally contributors that will be calling in, let everyone go home with avalanche of knowledge. Let everyone go home celebrating that, yes, we really have knowledge here. So, contributors, I am not saying that the previous... No, you have been doing well, but please, can we enhance the credibility of knowledge here? And whatever happened, our international contributors, they have not been doing so well within the last few days. So let me put it like that. Within the last few days. Last few days could amount to a year or 2 years. Because 30 years ago, you can break it down to this.
1: Mm-hmm. And even as a child of God, a day is like 1,000.
0: Yes, but I don't have that luxury. I'll be deceiving myself. Am I expecting myself to live longer than Methuselah? Coyote. Coyote.
1: Yes,
0: careful. Be careful. So, let us... Right. But today... Let me start with a historical perspective, which I've been missing for some days now.
1: Yeah.
0: And also, let me promise that the Guru podcast, beaming on icons in all fields of human endeavor, mostly in Nigeria, is increasing. The tempo is increasing by the grace of God. Very, very soon, we shall be having real icons coming to have interview with the Guru. That will form part of the Guru

0: podcast show. Let me not mention names, but we've lined them up. And most of them are accepting that, okay, no problem. We'll talk with you. Do some are giving me ultimatum of not more than 20 minutes. If you go beyond 20 minutes. And one of them, when I was speaking with him, I said, Baba, I understand. Even your 20 minutes will come only by the grace of God. So even if it is 5 minutes you give to me, exactly. And God gives you that 5 minutes, I will appreciate God for extending it. Because it was Pa Edwin Clark that made statement the other time that at the age he attained then, Clark died at 90. Pa Adebayo died at 90. And they were very... He said, I have been in the pastor hall with my body part collected, waiting for the call of the flag so that I can enter the flag. So, but I didn't tell this Baba this rule, but I only tell Baba that, ah, Baba, I can understand. Give me your age. Even if it is only 5 minutes, we will thank God for that 5 minutes that he made available for you. Okay. Today, historical perspective, let us just mention briefly 10, only 10 top coldest countries in the world. Top 10 coldest countries in the world. Some of them I had visited, and I can tell you and warn you not to go there during when the world weather. Those days, they were terrible. Not to talk of now that the global climate change had eroded our environment and disrupted and disorganized. Number one, Canada. Canada is one of the coldest countries in the world, with an average and annual temperature of around minus 4 to minus 5. That's Canada. And if you want to travel to Canada, don't just venture it as from September. And Coyote, somebody had invited me now to Canada for September. What should I tell the person? Advise me.
1: The guru, just wear Ashoke.
0: Ashoke does not. Canada has no respect for Ashoke. Has no respect for Ashebi. Has no respect for winter coat. Has no respect for.
1: Take a petition with you.
0: Even inside, their petition will be frozen that you won't have opportunity of drinking it. Okay, Canada is number one.
1: Yes, sir.
0: Number two is Russia. With an average annual temperature of around minus 3 to minus 5, Russia is home to some of the coldest permanent inhabitant places on Earth. Siberia, in particular, is known for its extreme winter conditions. Towns such as Oyakon and Vahoyosk have recorded exceptionally low temperature, making the region synonymous with extreme cold. That is Russia. I can tell you, Russia, if you have the capacity of holding one of your finger, you can yank it off. If somebody with power can yank it off without blood dropping. In Russia, because I've been in that daily time, not less than 4 times in Russia all my life. When you spite anything down, before it gets to the ground, it will become ice block. So that is just that. Number three is Mongolia. Mongolia has an average annual temperature of about minus 0.7 C. That's really good.
1: That's the average.
0: That is really very, very good.
1: Average.
0: Yes. No,
1: not extreme weather. No, that's just the average.
0: I agree with me that is very, very good.
1: It is.
0: Very, very good for any Nigerian. You may even want to hold your hand in
1: freezer.
0: Yourself. Average. That is. Then number four is Norway. Norway has an average annual temperature of around 1.5 C, although temperatures vary considerably across the country. Its northern region extended to the Arctic. And let me say something about Norway. Norway, Poland, Sweden.
1: Okay.
0: The first place I saw it happening in life was Norway. In early 1980. Upper 90, I think it must be 1979.
1: Okay.
0: I was in Poland. Then, that was my first time in life of seeing ocean.
1: Frozen.
0: And the vessels could not move. Because that era, those days, in 1979, these double propeller vessels,
1: yes,
0: they were not so much around. Because whenever a vessel want to sail out of the port into the international sea, there will be an icebreaker vessel that will be brought. The icebreaker vessel will be breaking the ice, and the vessel that is sailing that will be following. But then, when introduction of double propeller, ice-breaking vessel came, double hull and quanko, it became a little easier. But the first time in my life, I saw sea frozen totally because I worked with the ocean police something line then. I forgot. It's a Poland government shipping because I was the assistant representative of Polish vessels in Nigeria and the Cameroon there. I was fully a maritime man. I enjoy it.
1: So, you have you met Minister of Blue Economy?
0: I've never traveled to Shubo for the past 100 years. So, I
1: so we can meet and...
0: I wouldn't know where to meet.
1: Cross-check notes.
0: I wouldn't know where to meet. Then... Now, sailors will be coming out the vessel at sea on anchorage, and they'll be skiing on top of the water without any fear
1: that it will break, collapsing.
0: That will be collapsing. The fear that caught with Peter. Now, again, it was in Poland that my boss then, Gregorz Miller, fought me when I was telling him about the miracle of Jesus walking on water. He told me, "Hey, Godwin." He would always say, "Hey, look at this bastard." That is his language. Even if you greet him in the morning, he will say, "Oh, you this bastard, how is they be with you?"
1: That's a strong word for radio.
0: I'm quoting what he said.
1: For radio.
0: I'm quoting what he said. I'm not using it for my personal distance. On that very day, he looked at me, then he said, "Look at you, you this is just a bastard. Why made you believe that was a miracle to walk on water? But when you came here now, don't you see people walking on water? Because the water Jesus said to have walked upon must have..." Then I said, "No, we are talking of flowing water." Then he told me, "Let us go back and have a look. Can't you see people skiing on the ocean and everything?" He said that was what happened. So that was my first time of seeing it. But I was not told that it was heavier in Norway than... But then I had no privilege of crossing over to Norway. It was in Poland. That's another... Norway, number four of this thing. Number five is Kamchatka. It records an average annual temperature of around 1.6°C. Much of the country is covered by the Tian Shan mountain range with high... And we are not talking of only the sea. Everywhere around the country is on that. Then number six is Finland. Finland, where most of our stockfish comes from. Finland has an average annual temperature of approximately 1.7°C. The country's northern Lapland region experiences long cold winters with snow covering much of the landscape for several months. Temperatures can fall well below freezing, particularly this. Then number seven is Iceland. Of course, it is called Iceland, so you don't expect anything. Iceland has an average annual temperature of around 1.8°C. Then, and like as I said, number seven is Iceland. If it is called Iceland, There's nothing wrong in meeting ice block in the place every now and then. Number eight is Kazakhstan. Kazakhstan has an average annual temperature of about 2.0 C. Its vast landmass and continental climate mean that temperature can very dramatically be between summer and winter. Winters can be particularly harsh, with temperature dropping significantly in northern and central parts of the country. Then number nine, Sweden. Earlier mentioned Sweden. Sweden has an average annual temperature of approximately 2.1 C. The country's northern regions experience some of the coldest conditions, with long winters, heavy snowfall, and temperatures that can remain below freezing of them. Then number 10, which is the last we have here, is Tajikistan. Tajikistan has an average annual temperature of around 4.2 C. Although its overall average is higher than those of the other country in this list, much of the country is mountainous. The Pamir Mountains, one of the highest mountain systems in the world, contribute significantly to the country's cold condition, particularly attire. These are the 10 coldest country in the world we may want to take away. So, Kyle, can you feed us?
1: I was thinking that the Scandinavian countries will lead, will be ahead of Canada. And even there's no mention of Greenland in that list.
0: But this is exactly how it is listed. If you go through, I will direct you to the document that if you pick it, you will get it. Okay, I will give it to you. By the time we finish, can you feed us with what?
1: There are three items on the menu, and we start with Tinubu inherited an economy in shambles. Akpabio speaks, and published by the Punch newspaper. Still the Punch newspaper for the second item. 7,825 abducted. 7.8 billion naira ransom paid in 1 year. A report by the Punch, and the Punch tells us about EFCC saying prosecute officials over missing 33.75 billion cash transfer, Falano tells the EFCC.
0: Thank you very much, Karodi. We have only three items to deal with. The third item, the fourth item, I deliberately did not list it. That is Ahmed Dati Baba. The former, he was a senator briefly. Then he's a great academician because he has established a lot based universities there. He has established another one, was it Kano or Kaduna, and many others for a running mate to Peter Obi in the 2023 under Labour Party. He has said that neither Kwan Kwasu, Peter Obi, or any of the presidential candidates of all the remaining political parties can bring Nigeria out of the woods. It needs a deeper analysis. I chose, therefore, to suspend the discussion of it till tomorrow, where we shall be doing Morning Digest. Because there are too many things one should look at from that small statement. And of course, that statement is not small. He was running mate to Peter Obi. Until today, despite the Supreme Court judgment, the man still believes that that election is the only one left in defiance to the Supreme Court judgment, saying it loudly that the election was rigged. He believes that the Labour Party that was calculated by INEC to have come third position, in fact was number one, that it was the results of Labour Party that were given to APC. So therefore, if Peter Obi, whom he followed very, very vehemently and very, very religiously and very, very ardently, cannot supply, cannot bring Nigeria out of the world today, what did he see in him then that made him to remain a faithful follower to the end? Now, That is the number one question that we have to answer at the point of interrogation. Number two is that if he is nominated as presidential candidate of any of the political parties in 2026, meaning if he has opportunity of going to 2027 to contest as a presidential candidate of any of the political parties, the question will be, will he be the only person he voted in that can bring Nigeria out of the woods? That's another question. Then there is a third question. So all this together, I decided to suspend them till tomorrow when we shall come, because the weight of what he said, was he a hypocrite in 2023 when he followed Peter Obi as a running mate? He told knowingly that Peter Obi hasn't gotten what he took then to have pulled Nigeria out of the wood. Or at what time did he develop himself and saw that he must be the only one person that can bring Nigeria out of the wood? We'll come to that. But let us mass it away. Tinubu inherited an economy in shambles. This was the statement of number four person in hierarchy politically in Nigeria today. Number three person. Akpabio, being the president of the Senate, is the chairman of the National Assembly. And the chairman of the National Assembly, who would always be the president of the Senate, is number three in order of political hierarchy. The first person, which is number one, is president of the country. Then number two is the vice president of the country. And number three is the Senate president, who is the chairman of the National Assembly. Then number four is the Speaker of the House of Representatives. This is how the Constitution listed them. So there is need, therefore, to look at the matter deeply and question a few things. Yes, it wouldn't be Senator Akpabio that will speak out that what Bola Tinubu inherited from the previous or from the predecessor was a shambles. The wife of President Bola met Tinubu herself, Senator Remi Tinubu, once asked Nigerians that, yes, my husband would try everything to fix Nigeria, but they should not expect miracle from that fixing, because what he inherited, which means what her husband inherited, it was the wife of the president that was telling us this, Senator Remi Tinubu, that what my husband inherited was nothing but shambles, was nothing but chaotic. Senator Remi Tinubu, the wife of the president, made this statement early into the administration in 2023. That's number one. Number two, 2 months or 3 months after being sworn in, Senator Adams Ali Oshiomole, who was two times governor of Edo State, president of the Nigerian Labour Congress, former national chairman of the APC, told us that he used the name we inherited from the previous government was nothing to write home. Adas Oshiomole went then analyzing the situation that in the chamber, both at the green and the red chamber, that outgoing senators or outgoing lawmaker, some of them even stole screen, stole televisions mounted in the place for their use, that they yanked at a lot of things, and that was just indication of what the previous government was. But Adams Oshiomhole, having been a member of that National Assembly he spoke about, refused or failed to tell us, list the names of those that stole televisions and Kwanku. So he therefore will be comfortable to believe, given his statement that had not been amended today, that he probably will be one of those who carried away televisions and Kwanku. And of course, I cannot be sure for that, because this is his statement and he did not mention them. And it means that he put every member in the house before the election at the risk of being a thief. So that generalization can only fall back on him if you want to analyze it. And many other people have said it. But this is 2026. We are talking of August 2026. Then the Senate president of the 10th National Assembly is now telling us that what Bola Ahmed Tinubu inherited was a shambles. He was speaking to us specifically that those who handed over to President Bola Ahmed Tinubu, those who were there before the 29th of May 2023, handed over to Bola Ahmed Tinubu, chaos, shambles, nothing good. It is on this strength of presentation that we must therefore interrogate what he said. Now, the interrogation will rest like this. Who handed over to President Bola Ahmed Tinubu? Where I am going this morning, I went around it last week in one of my analysis, and many people called to say I have been placed on the payroll of President Bola Tinubu, and that the APC is now paying me. That otherwise, why should I make that? Because what I said that day, I will not be one of, I will not be a Nigerian that will say from 29th of May 2023 to 29th of May 2024 to 29th of May 2025 to 29th of May 2026, which is exactly 3 years, that the president had not done one single thing that is not good. I will not be a Nigerian that will belong to that class. I am a Nigerian that knows that a few things are there outstandingly good that the man has done. The benefit may not be running down. Of course, we should hold him responsible because the buck stops on his table. But that there is nothing good, and there are some that the benefit is, remains there. For example, I will always refer to it, NEFOD. This is the first time that it is happening.
1: At that level.
0: At that level. And it's still running. It has not been discarded. And there are other things. And it took him to ask his attorney general to go to the Supreme Court to seek the minding for autonomy of local governments. Though, after the autonomy had been granted by the Supreme Court, the government, in its political day willing, refused to release the autonomy, because no local government today that receives funds directly from the FARC, the allocation sharing. And he even went more and came down on Osun State with a hammer larger than the one that Olusegun Obasanjo used on his head when he was Lagos State governor. But that does not mean that he did not do something by law of the Federation, as pronounced by the Supreme Court, because any judgment of court of law in Nigeria remains the law until it is upset. So therefore, and there are, you, one will count one or two things. But having said that, so that day I said, now, how do we differentiate between Bola Ahmed Tinubu, the president, and the political party that presented him? Because it is not that Bola Ahmed Tinubu, like any other presidential candidate, presented a political party for the election contest. It is a political party that will always present a candidate for the election. So I was, but no problem, Mr. Da. So today, what Akpabio just told us now is that there is nothing good in the political party that have been running Nigeria since 2015. Because what it can release to the man that it nominates to bear the flag as a presidential candidate, and if he wins, the political party will not only sponsor the candidate, they will fight and do well to make sure that their candidate wins the election. It is then it will become political party in power. So what Akpabio just told us is that there is nothing good about APC. I'm not the one that say it. Akpabio has said it, and that is why I've been issue. I refer the matter to beginning, what the wife of the president said. I refer the matter. I called in a witness, Adam Soshiomole, and many others. But I brought this to bear as witnesses, as people who are pronouncing. But after 3 years on the mantle of authority, of power,

0: Good to be back. I'm highly disappointed in that Arsenal guy. That's why they will never win the Champions League. Galatasaray is Champions League to him. And that's why he will never win.
1: Yeah.
0: Are you from Finland? All right. We'll go on a very short musical break. Thank you so much for listening.
1: Yeah.
0: Once again, it feels good to be back.
1: Welcome back. And in your absence, someone sent a message to me saying, I should not allow you guys to oppress me, that he misses, I don't know if it's a he or she, misses those very old school tunes I normally would play. But because of you ladies, I don't play it again. So you see, I'm losing out. I'm not satisfying my audience anymore. Because I don't end the show with all those Ghanaian, Togolese, Beninois, Nigerian tunes
0: anymore.
1: We're
0: not the ones stopping
1: you. You're the ones now, because you push me out of the studio.
0: No, you can totally do that before 11.
1: But that's the transition. They love to end, you know, that to be the last thing they hear after my voice.
0: End it at 11 o'clock sharp.
1: So I can leave the studio before 11 for you. You people will miss me. Don't come and beg me off air that you want me to come and do something or air you people.
0: Once you play these songs now, then you still be here now.
1: Yeah.
0: We're not chasing you away.
1: I will. Okay, so I can play my song.
0: Just transition into something.
1: Something what?
0: Into the conversation from the song. Then we're probably going to talk about it for a minute or two.
1: Okay.
0: But then there's a message here. We'll take this. Good morning, Oluwa Kayode and Olaoluwa Awe, the news lady. I like it when it's called like that.
1: The full name, right?
0: Yeah. Mm. Thank you, Tari. My name is Tyra from Lekki. Let me just say, my Monday motivation is the news lady is back from her trip.
1: Yay.
0: Welcome back.
1: Yes, yes, yes.
0: The news lady is back.
1: Back to the studio.
0: All right. Mm. I mean, back. All right. Let's get to my motivational song. Something about this song is just really very soothing. And it's screaming, it feels good to be back. So... And that is why we are going for it today on the media show on Lagos Talks 91.3. Well, you know how it goes. At 11:30, we are going to start talking about the law and you. So come in with your legal questions. Come in with your legal questions and contributions. For Shinwa Jessa, who is a legal practitioner, a lawyer, he will be joining us very, very soon. And right after that comes the news at noon at 12 p.m. That's 12 noon, rather. We'll be back at 12:30 for Directions Anonymous. Oh, I've missed Directions Anonymous. We'll be here to treat real life stories and help a real person, you know, sort out their issues. And that is very, very important. Then at 1 p.m., the ladies, I've missed my ladies. Mm. The ladies of the dish will be here.
1: Yeah.
0: The ladies of the dish will be here. And I can't wait. I can't wait to hear from them. All right. This is, again, the twin, the stoic. Let's vibe to that.

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6: 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The People's Perspective. 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

0: Lagos, this is the media show on Lagos Talks 91.3, and now it's time to talk the law. I am Olaoluwa Awe, the news lady. It's very important to have this conversation because the law affects all of us, whether we realize it or not, from the decisions we make to the rights we have and the consequences we face. Knowing the law can make all the difference, so that is why I welcome you. This is where we break down the law, we simplify your rights. We help you understand what it means for you. We also treat unique, specific situations. So if you have personal issues, if you have community issues, you have issues that are, I mean, you want to know what your rights are. You want to want it analyzed from the legal perspective. This is the show for you. All you just need to do is reach out to us on WhatsApp on 0809-234-5913. Again, 0809-234-5913. Once again, I am Olaoluwa Awe, the news lady and the legal practitioner, the lawyer, joins me right about now. Good morning, Shenwa Jessa. How are you doing?
1: I'm very well, thank you. Good morning, Lagos, and welcome back.
0: Ah, yeah.
1: From those of you that enjoy summer.
0: Hey, God. Oh, God. Thank you so much. All right, thank you.
1: I'm not beefy, no. I'm just
0: I get I think I heard something in your voice, but we're just gonna let it slide.
1: Well, okay.
0: It feels good. It feels good. Don't worry, it's my right to take
1: it's
0: some...
1: definitely your labor right.
0: Yes, yeah, so it's nice to hear from you again, Show. So, Ajasa is a lawyer. He's here for you, actually. He's here to answer your legal questions. So, bring it on. The WhatsApp number is 0809-234-5913. While we are, you know, processing and waiting and processing for your questions to come today on the law and you, there's a very controversial legal case that is making the round, Show. And I don't know if you have been following, it's not here in Nigeria, it's not a Nigerian development, but I mean, I think it happened, you know, in the US, and it's the Lindsay Clancy case. It's one of the cases where the basic facts are horrifying. So Lindsay Clancy was a Massachusetts mother and former labor and delivery nurse. She had three children, one 5, the other 3, then the other one 8 months. So sometime in January 2023, while her husband Patrick was out getting food, she strangled her 3 children using exercise bands, and she attempted suicide by jumping from a second story window. She suffered a spinal injury that left her paralyzed. Now, she is not disputing that she caused the children's death. But, I mean, there's been a court case in the U.S. that is getting people talking on this. She's not disputing that she caused the children's death. Her entire defense is essentially, I was so severely mentally ill. So she's saying she was mentally ill and that she wasn't legally responsible for what she did. And the case was that she had postpartum psychosis. Clancy's defense says she was experiencing severe postpartum psychosis, reportedly alongside an underlying bipolar spectrum illness. Now, this postpartum psychosis is quite different from the ordinary postpartum depression. I will probably get into that later on the media show this week. But then the prosecution's argument wasn't simply she had mental health problem, so she couldn't have done it. They're arguing that her behavior showed planning and awareness. So the prosecutors pointed to the evidence that she sent her husband out of the house before she did it. She searched online about psychosis, hallucinations, and suicide. Her phone activity suggested she was functioning relatively normally shortly before the killings. And there were questions about the timing and nature of her alleged hallucinations. So prosecutors are arguing that she understood that what she was doing, and she knew that it was wrong, and they wanted her prosecuted for it. So the trial started in July 2026, lasted about 6 weeks, and after 7 days of deliberation, the jury couldn't reach a unanimous verdict. And The reported split was 11 jurors in favor of acquitting her on the basis of lack of criminal responsibility and one holdout juror. Now, because the jury couldn't unanimously agree, the judge declared a mistrial on the 4th of September, which was just a few days ago. And that doesn't mean that she was found innocent. It just means there was no verdict. She remains charged and prosecutors have decided whether to try her again. In fact, there's another hearing scheduled for September 29. So, I mean, this argument has been going on. This controversy has been going on. Even here in Nigeria, people are having a conversation about this particular case. And we're going to just touch on it briefly. But before we get into that, let us take some of the messages and contributions we have here on WhatsApp. Once again, our WhatsApp number is 0809-234-5913. Again, 0809-234-5913. We'll start with this voice note. Hello, good morning.
2: Hi, Sheung. How are you doing? Happy Monday. Olaluwa, welcome back again. You news lady, so you like us to call the full names. So, Sheung, how do we handle this extraordinary? The way rents are increasing in monstrous proportions. You are paying ₦1 million for a place, and then the next time you get something from your landlord saying it's $2.5 million. How do you do that? You plan, though you plan for increases, but the rate of the increase is what we're talking. So what does the law say? How does one mitigate this? For me, I have a place outside town. I have a property outside town, but I still live inside town. All right? How do we do this? Abimbola, Jerry Kedra.
0: All right. Sean, you've got the question. Abimbola is asking, how do we handle this incessant increment in rents? How do we handle that as Lagosians? Sean.
1: Well, so unfortunately, well, maybe the new law that Lagos State House of Assembly is considering around tenancy issues may address the rate of increase. But as at date, we don't have specific laws that indicate the rate at which the landlord, and when I mean rate, what is the value? Can you go from 500,000 to 5 million? Because the laws as currently exist assumes the freedom of contract that parties are open to negotiating, mm-hmm. and what parties have agreed is what the law would enforce. So there's that concept that we generally have. Whether or not we are going to have a law that then prescribes the rate of increase permitted generally all over Lagos, one is left to see. But suffice to say that at the base of the tenancy relationship, I always say, it's a commercial conversation. Nevertheless, I understand what that practically means for tenants. If a landlord comes and says, oh, you are paying $1.5 million, my next rent that I want to offer this place, if you are interested, is $5 million. And you say, no, I can pay $2 million, and he says, oh, I don't want to accept. So on that basis, please, when your rent expires, can you leave my house? Because then you have not reached an agreement. It becomes a bit difficult, generally, policy speaking, when government, who is not the largest provider of rental property, wants to legislate to a large extent what rent should be. Because you are going to have that conversation in turn for such legislation, what is government going to give those who are investing in rental properties? Because, these are private citizens using their private funds to do investments. So there is definitely a room for balance. But one thing some people do is sometimes negotiate for a lien. Of course, it may mean that you have to pay a bit more for a number of years, so you have a guaranteed rent for a period.
0: All right.
1: That's an option.
0: Before we get to the next,
1: increase at least once a year.
0: Yeah, before we move on, let's take a break. We'll be right back to pick it up from here. This is The Law and You on Lagos Talks 91.3. Stay tuned.
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0: Welcome back to The Law and You on Lagos Talks 91.3. We're still talking legal issues, legal developments as they affect us here in Lagos. I am Olaoluwa, where the news lady doing this with Shehu Ajasa, who is a lawyer. Welcome back, Shehu.
1: Thank you.
0: Yes, and we're just answering, you know, a question that came in, you know, about how do you legally handle this incessant increment in rent. You know, Abimbola had asked that question.
1: Yes.
0: And I remember, Shehu, before we went on that break, you said something about negotiate. You know, we don't know what, if the new bill being processed at the Lagos State Assembly is going to handle that. But for now, it's still negotiating.
1: Yes.
0: Is there nothing legal you can do? I mean, like, is what?
1: The only other thing that happens sometimes is when a person can take out an action in court against the landlord with the argument that the rate at which the rent was increased from the previous paid rent is unreasonable. And such an action, you want the court to make a determination whether the rent that has been prescribed by the landlord is reasonable or unreasonable, and the landlord and the court can make that. But of course, you go through in a formal court process to reach that conclusion, because you'll be submitting to a judge and all of that. And she may then take into consideration arguments, economic arguments, rate of rent in that area, the property involved, and how much, you know, generally people are paying to determine that. So there's an option for that action in court between the tenant and the landlord. And while this is going on, the landlord will not be able to evict the tenant from the premises in terms of conversation around the rent. So there is that. And so, but generally, that concept of freedom to contract is underpinned in the, I would say, what we call our jurisprudence. That means the science of how we think of how our law operates when it comes to contracts is largely based on the agreement of parties, the principle of freedom to contract. While some areas are legislated depending on specialized industries, where they prescribe rates, but this is one of the areas where our tenancy law leaves the conversation to the agreement of parties majorly.
0: All right, thank you so much. Thank you so much, Shoa Ajasa, for your contribution down here. Remember, the WhatsApp number is 0809-234-5913. If you have a legal question to ask, or there's something going on with you, around you, and you want to know what your rights or your responsibilities are legally, then this is the time for you to reach out to us. Reach out to us on WhatsApp on 0809-234-5913. Before we, you know, take more questions, you know, Shane, let us circle back to the Lindsay Clancy case. You know, I just done a brief earlier on. I mean, there's a particular woman in the U.S. right now who is the center of this controversy. You know, she had killed her 3 kids, you know, and she's saying, oh, this is postpartum psychosis. And, you know, she has a defense in court, and, you know, the jury wasn't able to reach a unanimous agreement as to how she should be, you know, handled. So there's probably going to be a retrial later on in the month. But, you know, some people are saying, oh, it's postpartum. It's one of those postpartum issues. And she's not denying that she did it. And, you know, but there's a whole defense that it's because of a mental health issue, which is the post, the psychosis thing. And, but some people are saying, no, it should, she should be, this should be handled like a crime. Like, what kind of emotional, you know, or psychological issue will cause you to kill your 3 children? And people are saying, who on earth is even a mental health issue? This can set a very terrible precedent, you know, because there are also instances when, you know, men have committed crimes under the influence, you know, having mental health issues. But, you know, people have refused to see these things that way. That should we allow this to slide under the guise of mental health issues or postpartum issues, will we not set a very terrible precedent? As a lawyer, how do you see cases like this?
1: So, well, while this is an American case and it runs the jury system different from the Nigerian law, where you have a single judge who sits as judge and jury over to determine the culpability of a person. In the case of crimes, apart from, there are two connected principles to find somebody guilty for a crime. Criminal intent and criminal action. Both of them must meet. If you have an action that is criminal, but there was no criminal intent, you will not have a conviction. You must prove intent, and you must prove that that crime, that action was criminal. In her case, what she has, her lawyers and the defense that have been made out is, yes, I did these things, but I did not have the criminal intention to do so. And one of the explanations for proving that I do not have criminal intention is to say, I was insane. So the science of around criminal law has allowed people who have diminished mental capacity, who are unable to think as a normal, functional, reasonable person, because, you know, as society has discovered that not all of us are neurotypical at all times, and that some people who have mental challenges like insanity can be excused from the actions that they committed. Now, it doesn't mean that if they are found not guilty, for somebody who has advanced a defense of insanity or diminished mental capacity, it's not like they will be let go. They will be sent to an institution, which could be for life, for them to take care of that person. Because what it means is that that person has capacity to do similar crimes to others. If you are found not guilty by reason of insanity, it means that you are not mentally functioning enough to be left alone within the community. You will be taken to another institution. So it's one of the defenses. Now, whether or not there was insanity present at the time of those actions is why you are seeing them proving that the mental capacity wasn't diminished, but that this was premeditated, meaning that She was aware, it was intentional, and she wanted to take out the children. Of course, anybody who is reasonable, we understand that it's very strange to have a woman who has birth children and wants to kill all of those children along with herself. It's not normal. And so, but if as part of the investigation they found out other reasons to believe that those actions were premeditated, they need to advance it. Because they run a jury system in America, and that's why you can have things like a mistrial and they do a trial afresh with jurors and all of that. If you were in Nigeria, a judge is able, because he's aware of both facts and the law, he can take a decision. We won't have that issue of mistrial or anything. And so, it's an unfortunate thing. One thing we must note here within all of the conversations is that three children have passed on. A father has lost his children. A mother has caused the death of her children. And then she almost killed herself. The father as well has lost a family who just on a routine run. So it's a tragic situation all around. But you know, it sort of brings back to question the things around human capacity and our actions and the impact on those around us. So there's nothing easy about the conversation. But persons who have diminished mental capacity that is proved in court, and it's been, you know, different people just assume on some things. It's why a disease like COVID had different impacts on people. Different women give birth, and almost all of them would tell you that postpartum depression affected them in one way or the other. And if not properly managed and allowed to degenerate further, then, you know, you can have some of these tragic consequences that happened a number of times. And it's just unfortunate. There's no winning side to all of these conversations. There's no winning side.
0: All right, thank you so much for that analysis. You know, conversations like this just make me also look into our own unique situation, our own unique society here in Nigeria, where, you know, sometimes you walk around the road and you see people who look like they have mental challenges, and some even look outrightly dangerous, and you know, you're like, okay. In fact, we've had instances, some of them have assaulted people, you know, people, I mean, that happens on the street of Lagos sometimes, where people who look like they're not really in their right mind, and they attack people, and at that point you're not quite sure how to handle it. Like, how, what is your right then as a Nigerian? What is your responsibility? How can we, you know, handle issues like this?
1: Well, one thing we want to ensure that if we can avoid the occurrence of a crime, it's better to look at it, because quite a number of mothers have even taken their own life as a result of these kind of situations. And so you want to watch for, you don't want to allow things to degenerate before you act, so that you don't have these consequences as you look at it. And it's just about crime. You know, what you tell people is, don't commit a crime. If you do the crime, you will do the time, if it can be proved in court.
0: All right, thank you, Sean. We have come to the end of The Law and You on Lagos Talks 91.3. I just really want to announce this, because we're going to start doing this as from next week. I am going to be, you know, bringing you the top or the biggest, you know, legal cases in the country or around the world. We'll be doing that from time to time, a number of times monthly on The Law and You. I just want you to, you know, expect that I will be coming your way on The Law and You on Lagos Talks 91.3. That is the size of today's package. Thank you once again, Shimon Ajasa. We hope to hear from you next week.
1: Thank you, and have a beautiful rest of your show and a fantastic week ahead.
0: Yeah, I am Olaoluwa Awe, the news lady. Coming your way right about now is the news at noon on Lagos Talks 91.3. Stay tuned.

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8: Thank you very much for staying with us. Welcome to the news at noon on Lagos Talks 91.3. I'm Lekan Adebashi. In the headlines, President Tinubu orders release of Nigeria's ship fund after 20 years. Nelfund debunks claim of life jail term for students who fail to repay loans. On the foreign scene, Jamaica pushes for reparations as it seeks answers on legality of slavery. And in sports, Fiorentina partways with Fabio Grosso after three straight defeats. Now the news in detail. President Bola Tinubu has approved the disbursement of the Cabotage Vessel Financing Fund, CVFF, more than 20 years after its establishment. The Minister of Marine and Blue Economy, Adegboye Goyetola, disclosed this in a statement issued by his special advisor, Bolaji Akinola. Goyetola directed the Nigeria Maritime Administration and Safety Agency, NIMASA, and 12 primary lending institutions to fast-track the disbursement process. The fund is expected to provide financing for Nigerian ship owners seeking to expand their operations and increase their participation in the maritime sector. Oyetola said the move would unlock investment, boost indigenous participation in coastal and offshore shipping, and create jobs across the country. Contractors and consultants working on the National Library of Nigeria project have been warned to meet agreed deadlines or face penalties from the federal government. The Minister of Education, Tunji Alausa, gave the warning at a meeting with the project contractors, consultants and officials of the National Library of Nigeria in Abuja. Alausa said the government would establish realistic delivery timelines and ensure that stakeholders are held accountable for the commitments contained in the agreements. He said the government expects quality work and timely delivery, warning that failure to meet the agreed guidelines and timelines would attract sanctions. The minister also said the federal government is ready to release the funds required to complete the project, provided contractors and consultants meet the required standards. Nigeria has facilitated the return of former Sierra Leone President Ernest Bai Koroma to Freetown, following more than 2 years of temporary relocation to the country. Foreign Affairs Minister Bianca Odumeku Ojukwu, who accompanied Koroma to Sierra Leone on the instruction of President Bola Tinubu, said his return marked the successful conclusion of a regional diplomatic and confidence-building process. In a statement issued over the weekend, the minister said Koroma's relocation to Nigeria in January 2024 followed engagements by the Economic Community of West African States, ECOWAS, aimed at promoting peace, stability and political understanding in Sierra Leone. Koroma left Sierra Leone for Nigeria in 2024, days after he was charged with treason and other offences over a deadly army uprising in 2023. The Nigerian Education Loan Fund, Nelfund, has debunked a viral publication claiming that student loan beneficiaries could be sentenced to life imprisonment if they fail to repay their loans after graduation. In a statement posted on its official X account, the fund described the claim as fake news. Nelfund says the clarification is necessary because of the continued spread of false information about the federal government's student loan scheme, including claims about repayment requirements and penalties. The fund says graduates are not expected to start repaying their loans immediately after completing their studies. Repayment is to commence 2 years after completion of the NYSE program, but only where the beneficiary has secured employment, according to the fund. Nelfund Managing Director Akintude Sawyer says the two-year window is designed to allow graduates time to find employment and become financially stable before repayment begins. The Nigerian Midstream and Downstream Petroleum Regulatory Authority, the NMDPRA, has attributed The continued volatility in petrol prices to the cost of crude oil sourcing, domestic refining, logistics and transportation. The head of public affairs at NMDPRA, George Eneita, who disclosed this in an interview, said the factors driving the continued increase in petrol prices are complex, stressing that petrol prices are now fully deregulated and subject to market forces. He explained that the cost of sourcing crude oil for refining, as well as the time between the procedures, the procurement rather, of crude and its arrival at refineries are factored into the final price of petrol. The NMDPRA spokesperson also said marine and inland taxes incurred in the movement and supply of petroleum products contribute to the cost paid by consumers.

0: The National Drug Law Enforcement Agency, the NDLEA, says it has recorded major drug seizures in several states as part of a stepped-up war on trafficking. The agency says operators at the Lagos airport recovered nearly 1 million tablets of Tramadol hidden inside a shipment of clothing from Pakistan. Officials put the street value at over 1.1 billion naira. In another operation in Lagos, the NDLEA says it recovered almost 58 kilograms of a potent cannabis strain concealed in a consignment of hand gloves from Singapore. And in Ondo State, agents intercepted a fuel tanker with a hidden compartment carrying more than 2 tons of cannabis disguised as a petroleum delivery. NDLEA Chairman Brigadier General Mohammed Babamarwa, retired, commended officers involved in the operations, which also covered Adamawa, Kaduna, Bauchi, Ekiti, Kogi, Taraba, and Enugu states. The Lagos State Government has commenced work on a new road project in Alimosho targeting improved transportation and commerce for local residents. The 1.86-kilometer network covers Alhaji Ashafa, Alhaji Ogundimu, and Tude Olufoye streets in the Igodo Ikotun Local Council Development Area. At the flag-off ceremony, Special Advisor on Rural Development Dr. Nuruddin Agbaje, representing Governor Babajide Sanwo-Olu, said the move shows the administration's push to bring development to the grassroots. 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Moving on to the foreign scene, Jamaica's government is set to present King Charles with a petition on slavery reparations today. Culture Minister Olivia Grange confirmed the move, saying the petition will ask the king to refer 3 legal questions to the Judicial Committee of the Privy Council, Jamaica's highest court. The questions will seek to establish whether the enslavement of Africans in Jamaica was legal under English law, whether it violated international law, and whether Britain now owes legal redress. The minister says a favorable ruling could pave the way for what she describes as a long overdue settlement for centuries of suffering endured by enslaved Africans. The official is also expected to meet with British Museum officials this week to discuss the possible return of artifacts taken from Jamaica during the colonial era. Fighting between the U.S. and Iran has flared up again after a quiet August, with U.S. Central Command confirming strikes on 3 Iranian tankers over the weekend. The action followed Iranian ballistic missile launches targeting 2 U.S. Navy ships. The renewed hostilities come 6 months into a conflict that briefly passed under a ceasefire in June, an agreement that has since broken down. Iran's parliament speaker, Mohammed Bakar Khalibaf, says the U.S. needs to recognize, in his words, that the rules of the game have changed, cautioning that any further attack will be met with swift and severe retaliation. Iran also says it is intensifying measures to blunt the impact of U.S. sanctions on its economy. In business news this afternoon, the Organization of the Petroleum Exporting Countries and its allies, OPEC Plus, has paused its recent oil production increases, keeping output levels unchanged for October. The decision was taken during a virtual meeting involving Saudi Arabia, Russia, Iraq, Kuwait, Algeria, Kazakhstan, and Oman. The 7 core members assessed developments in the global oil market and its outlook before agreeing to keep production unchanged. OPEC Plus began increasing production in June as part of efforts to prevent excess crude supply in the global market. The decision to maintain current output levels marks a pause after 4 consecutive monthly production increases, and for October, the 7 countries have a combined required production level of about 31.01 million barrels per day. And now to sports news. Arsenal manager Mikel Arteta says his team's display in Sunday's 2-1 win over Chelsea proves they can go beyond the level that won them the title last season. Chelsea's Morgan Rogers put the visitors ahead inside 2 minutes, but Arsenal hit back through Kai Havertz and captain Martin Odegaard to seal a 3rd win in 3 games. Arteta called it an exceptional performance and said the team's reaction was spectacular, adding that it shows how much higher Arsenal can climb if they sustain that hunger. Fiorentina have parted ways with manager Fabio Grosso after three successive defeats at the start of the Serie A season. The club announced the 48-year-old's dismissal on Sunday, with Fiorentina currently sitting at the bottom of the table. Grosso's side opened the campaign with a 4-0 loss to AS Roma and followed that with another 3-0 home defeat. A 2-1 defeat to Torino on Saturday also proved to be his final game in charge. Fiorentina have scored only one goal and conceded 9 in their opening 3 matches. Grosso had been appointed in June, replacing Paolo Vanoli after less than 3 months in the job. And finally, to entertainment news, Big Brother Niger housemate Gerard Adebija was evicted from the Show Yourself house yesterday. He was voted out during Sunday's live eviction show, bringing his 6-week stay in the house to an end. Gerard becomes the 8th housemate to exit the reality show this season, following the recent departures of Saltex and Gordessa. With his exit, 16 housemates remain in the race for the 155 million Naira grand prize. And that wraps it up on the news at noon right here on Lagos Talks 91.3. But before I go, let's take another look at the major stories. President Tinubu orders release of Nigeria's Heap Fund after 20 years. NEL Fund, the bank's claim of life jail term for students who fail to repay loans. On the foreign scene, Jamaica pushes for reparations as it seeks answers on legality of slavery. And in sports, Fiorentina pathways with Fabio Grosso after 3 straight defeats. Thank you so much for listening to the news. I'm Leko Adebashi. Enjoy the rest of your day.
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0: They're not saying Africa is bigger than it, but the appearance of it at a glance,
1: yeah,
0: on a map and all of that. But the issue is that if you want to say it, whether or not the US is roughly one third of the size of Africa, because that's officially, that's what's out there. On the Mercator map, which is the map we used to use, we don't actually really see that. We don't, it's not perceived like that. Like, you can't, you can't just understand that at a glance from the map. And that's what these maps are supposed to do. The whole idea of, you know, there are different types of maps, and there are all different kind of maps for different reasons. But the normal Mercator map that you see, it's supposed to show you how continents and distance look at a glance.
1: Yeah.
0: You get what I'm saying? Now, how countries look at a glance. And if the information you're getting while you look, you glance at that map is not accurate, then I think there's an issue. So, I mean, there's that. The US is moving, has moved against it, though, but that's just one country there in the UN. A powerful one, though. Chidi from Motion says, why don't we fix our infrastructure and insecurity? Then the perception of Africa will fix itself. Choma, to be honest, I understand you, and I do agree with you that we probably have bigger fishes to fish to fry.
1: Right, yeah.
0: Let me put it that way. But, you know, doesn't mean that every other small fish is not a fish.
1: Every other small fish is not a fish.
0: Or every other misinformation should not be corrected. And, you know, there are different ways of doing it. Some people even feel like if you have different problems, some big, some small, at least, even if it's to start from the small one, you can, there are different ways to approach issues. Some people will rather focus on the big one.
1: Yeah. And face the,
0: but I mean, some people will be like, okay, at least this one's our problems that we can still, this one is very complicated. Okay, while we are dealing with this, let's deal with the small ones too. You get what I'm saying? But that happened. Yeah, that happened. And guess another thing, guess what happened again recently? The Ghanaian government did something. I don't know if you came across it. They have an app now that can help you tell if someone is married or not.
1: At least they have data. That's why they can know. They have data.
0: You think we don't have data in Nigeria? We have data.
1: Where is the data?
0: No, for marriage, we have data for marriage. At least if you did a court wedding, why do you think people try to... You think if we don't have data, then our marriage certificates will not make sense.
1: I like the fact is that people who are traveling, we have data. Those who did the court wedding. One of those who did the court wedding went to meet their ancestors for them to bless their marriage. Yeah. How will you that know?
0: Ah, bro. That one is officially. there's a Ghana app. I actually really think that is quite interesting and innovative. Because these days you have people lying about their marital status.
1: Yeah.
0: You know, they lie, and with this, their app now, you can just quickly go to the app, check the name, you know, put the name there, except the person is lying about his name. So I think this app was announced by the Ghanaian Ministry of Gender. They've launched an app. It's called Marify.
1: Chioma, what is
0: it? It is to help prospective couples verify their partner's marital status before getting married. Yeah. You know, I think we should have something like that. So there are a number of information, like people's information that I don't know. I think they are kind of private. They are kept, or they are secrets. And I think those things should be
1: open,
0: a matter of public record. They should be public record. Like, there's some things about people you should just be able to check. I don't know. For example, our birth rates, our death rates. And I know we have records we have records. That's why you have to go to a court for affidavit. You have you have registration points and stuff. And some of those records are still questionable, because I think there was a time I was talking about it, that when it comes to this birth rate, and most people still are not in the record. Most people are outside of the record. I mean, as this birth thing, a number of people are, I mean, that's why it makes this NIN thing really difficult for a number of people. But then, why shouldn't you just have

0: they glance instantly, check if someone is married or not, or if somebody has died or is still alive. Things around death, life, you know, why? We should, I think we should be able to do that. And I don't know what, I'm kind of surprised that this is something we are just having in 2026. we don't even have it though. It's Ghana.
1: it's Ghana that has it.
2: So I think they should, well, I don't know if Nigeria would be willing to adopt. I think Nigerians' issue is keeping records. Our system of keeping records is zero. Because I know that even in some, you go to some offices and they're still using like filing system and all that. And I'm wondering, why haven't you gone technology? Why don't you have like a computer system that you can actually impute all this information in? So I think when they hack that, then it will be easier to record. But I think for the mortuaries, they have like death certificates.
1: Yeah, they issue death.
2: Yes, they issue death certificates. And so also there's the a hospital. Certificate. Yes.
0: But I see no reason why we shouldn't have like a site or so, or an app where you can just literally check the living status of a person. And it, because there are people steal people's identity. That's why you see forgeries and all kinds of fraud happen, because these things are not
2: well documented. Yes,
0: well documented, and they are not even public record.
2: No, that's true. Because I know in America, when you watch all these detective movies, you actually, when if somebody dies, you'll actually know. Like there's a site that you can go to check if the person is still alive. That's why sometimes when they check, or when somebody's name pops up and they're like, they check the person, and sometimes it's recorded that this person is actually taking somebody else's name, because the person that bears that name is actually late.
0: They even have
1: they even
0: have books and even sites where you can check addresses.
2: Mm-hmm.
0: Like, you know what I'm saying now?
2: True.
0: They have things like that.
2: Yeah.
0: At least Ghana is thinking.
2: But it's only for marriage. It's only for marriage now.
0: It is not somewhere. I mean, with this, all kinds of things can be very easy to find.
2: Yes, true.
0: You don't have to go to some courts to go and know if somebody, go to some law. Mm-hmm. Just go on the Marify app.
2: Yes.
0: Okay. Sure. What did you say your name is? madam.
2: Oh my god.
0: Yeah, and you check the thing. I'm like, okay.
2: To where you are married.
0: And if the person gives you a name, say the person say Kayode, whatever it is, I don't want to mention an actual person's name. John Doe. If the person says I'm John Doe, and you go to the Marify app and you type John Doe, and it's another person's face that comes up, you know the person is not who she says she is. Simple. We have so many cases of, I didn't know he's married with two kids.
2: True. Like,
0: two kids.
2: Married two kids.
0: I mean, you know, I think it's
2: something. Oh, it just reminds me of the story, one of the stories we treated last week, the woman that gave her kidney to a man. And at the end of the day, she found out that the man has been married for 7 years.
1: Hmm.
2: Where
1: was
2: the
1: wife in all this?
2: If somebody that even gave her house, her parents' house, as collateral.
1: Jesus.
2: And she collected a loan from her office.
1: Oh, God.
2: So if she was in Ghana, she would have gone to check.
1: My problem that is, the woman, when she was going to the hospital, see that she didn't see the wife, she didn't see his family members, nobody told him, because this kind of thing cannot be
2: happening. They were dating. So maybe the man just told the wife to be on the low. They've seen their destiny helper. She was their destiny.
1: God, may I not be destiny helper to my end, Debbie. Ew. God.
2: Oh my God.
1: As well.
0: Well, Chidi says, I went to a hospital at Ikeja. The record office was full of files. I was just tired after what I saw.
1: Exactly.
0: Something that one computer button can dig out. At least some hospitals are doing better now. A number of them are going digital, where they don't have to be looking for your files. A number of private hospitals are.
2: Yes, true. That's all you need is your number, your card number. They'll just give you a true. Because I remember growing up, you would hospital. What's your number? That's not looking for over so many files.
1: You need to go early so that they can, because they can take more than 1 hour to find your card. And if your card is that number one, and they put number 500 and call,
2: yeah,
1: you just have to.
2: Because I know the general hospital, I don't think they are still using the filing system there. I don't think they are using computers. So you have to still have your card. You have to go through some files. Sometimes they will even tell you, I'm going to check for your file.
0: So, you know, we have so many, app makers and developers mm-hmm. in Nigeria. Yeah. A lot of our tech guys are doing fantastic jobs, even outside of the country.
2: Mm-hmm.
0: And, you know, one thing that came to mind, can they be working with the government to simplify some of these processes? We have institutions that have, I know someone who was trying to run like a program through some state government, and I think it's not easy. Mm. The politics,
2: yeah.
0: And there are so many people who have all kinds of proposals for the government. I think even at the government level, maybe they're tired. Whatever institute that is responsible for innovation and stuff, we need more innovation.
2: Yeah, true.
0: We need more innovative stuff.
2: I agree.
0: It's not only for transport system. And and all those who said we will not start it, we will not sustain it.
2: Exactly.
0: But I think it's a welcome that happened in Ghana. By the way, you know I was there like some days ago.
2: Oh, okay. Nice. What did you get to do? Where did you go?
0: not those details, but
2: she says not those details.
0: If you want details, I can give you one. So, I think I went to like a Ghanaian club.
2: Oh, nice.
0: Mm-hmm. I just wanted to know what it feels like. So, interesting stuff. Ghanaians are very cool people. I think one of the things I took out of my
2: trip,
0: I have fallen in love more than ever before. I've now fallen in love with Ghanaians. They're actually really very chill people.
2: Yeah.
0: They're like the calmer version of Nigerians.
2: They are.
0: They look just like us. Like,
2: yeah, they do.
0: And there are so many Nigerians there. So
2: a lot.
0: They've even accepted Nigerians as part of their.
2: Mm-hmm.
0: Because do you know why I said it? When we went to the club, some people were the DJ will play like one Ghanaian song, one Nigerian song,
2: mm-hmm.
0: Yeah. And before I went there, I was at a bar where, you know, I think they were just using like a DJ mix. Mm-hmm. Well, there wasn't like an actual DJ. And it was some mixtape or something. And the hype man in the whole mixtape thing kept just saying, for my Nigerians here. I'm like, hey, how many Nigerians are here exactly? So which means that they have come to accept like Nigerians as part. They're part literally everywhere.
2: Yeah.
0: And I think I went to one of the markets as well. And you would even literally... It's a Ghanaian market, but like an art market. But
2: yes,
0: some of them are Nigerian,
2: mm-hmm.
0: and the ones I don't know, you know, I come to Lagos every now and then. They're inseparable, like
2: exactly.
0: You know, me speaking Yoruba,
2: I'm telling you, like it's true.
0: Who are you? Come out of that body. Like, are you in Nigerian?
2: Yeah,
0: and you know, I actually really heard more of their accent, and I love it.
2: Yeah. I love it. Even from their Uber drivers, yeah.
0: The accent gets you thinking like, oh, like, gives me this, oh, feel like, oh.
2: Oh my God.
0: The way they talk, I love it. Like, it makes them appear like they can't catch a fly.
2: True.
0: So, but that's that. But, and it's they actually really seem more organized, like the outlook. Yeah. Seems less chaotic.
2: Mm-hmm.
0: Yeah, capital seem less chaotic.
2: Yes, true.
0: Compared to like their market seem So there was a market I went to, feels a lot like Lagos Island, but just less chaotic.
2: Mm-hmm. It's like it's more like that
0: to be more level headed.
2: Yeah, and you don't just park anyhow. You're not allowed
0: and
2: to park.
0: Neater,
2: yes, it's neater. More organized. Everybody's in their stall. Everybody knows their space. It's not.
0: You see people too moving things around.
2: Yeah,
0: you see a lot of people hawking and stuff.
2: Yes,
0: but more like they are pulling your
2: exactly. Your exactly. They don't do that.
0: Like, we learn. They're selling the same thing. They're selling.
2: Yes,
0: but they're not about to beat you into buying what they're selling. I'm like, can we calm down? Let's just turn it down a bit. very, very cool stuff. Me, I was like, oh, these are cute.
2: It's nice. Cute. Oh my god.
0: Oh god. But so and they're also very innovative. I like societies that are actively coming up with new ways to make life easier. And I think that should be the goal. What can we do to make life easier?
2: Yeah.
0: But you know, just on the contrary, like I was online and some dude was talking about, we're just coming up, some tech guy was pitching an idea or so on how to, that the informal sector, the market, I think there was a start around how most of the transactions that happen in Nigeria are largely informal. Like they happen in the informal space. Most of the transactions, money transactions, are largely, they happen in the informal space. And I think when I was saying, how can we formalize this kind of, somebody now said, and he was trying to come up with some solution for the informal transactions. Somebody in the comment section said, did they tell you they have a problem? Leave it.
2: I wonder.
0: Did the people you are trying to provide solution, did they tell you they have a problem?
2: I
0: beg, go take me out
1: because
0: of here.
1: If you are trying to solve the problem, you're actually taking food away from someone's mouth.
0: Because you're coming up with a solution where there is no problem. Your start, it's okay to have stats and have records of how things are.
2: Yeah.
0: But did they tell you there's an actual problem? With the way they are running their business. Are you saying you came with a solution? People just want to come and cause chaos and meddle in people's businesses. I was like, please.
2: Oh,
0: but you know, that mindset of let us constantly find a better way of doing things, an easier way of doing things, is what is making some countries as great as they are right now. You know, our own greatness is more in our population, in our culture, and how happy we are despite our issues. But I mean, we're also doing stuff. You know, there are some cool people doing great stuff as well. But then, that is the end of my story.
2: You said that is the end of my story.
0: You're just looking.
2: Yes, I'm looking for more. Like more.
0: No, not the end of today's story.
2: Did you go to Benin?
0: Yeah.
2: Did you go to the Python Temple? I want to know if you put that thing on your body. Did you?
0: No.
2: Because I know that.
0: I don't do well with snakes.
2: I don't think anybody does.
0: Why would I do that?
2: Oh my god.
0: You know, all right, there's someone greeting us here. Good afternoon, Olaloa the Sojourner. Welcome back. You really enjoyed your holiday. How did you know?
2: Are you not been saying it? She said, did you know who told you?
0: So you went that look to a place that looks like Idumota. I think it's called Mokola. Anyways, welcome back. Ever smiling Yuji and Choma, I greet you. Olaloa is back.
2: Good afternoon.
0: What do you mean by his bite? Or is that he's gone?
2: Oh my god.
0: She's going to be back sometime. Hopefully. So, I mean, that's it. I also hear there's been the Kenyan government is also doing something that affects foreigners in the place. I saw a report around the government reserving some small businesses and hawking, reserving it for the indigenous.
2: Okay, so if you're not a Kenyan, you can't hawk,
0: you know, something
2: along the road,
0: along that line.
1: They're making more money on the road.
0: They're trying to stop foreigners from the Kenyan president Ruto orders closure of small scale businesses owned by foreigners. That's William Ruto. So they want to start shutting down small businesses operated by foreign nationals from today. They are saying that hawking and small-scale retail should be reserved for Kenyans. And speaking to micro, small, and medium enterprise traders at State House in Nairobi, Ruto said Kenya welcomes foreign investment, but argued that foreigners should not compete with citizens and businesses requiring little capital. So he said this last week, Wednesday. So he says from next week, which is like this week, all traders doing those small businesses should close them. He said they've made efforts to improve the economy. They have not improved investor confidence for hawkers to come to Kenya. That's not, you know, all of the moves they are making for foreign direct investment is not for somebody to come here and come and be working. That's what he's trying to let me put it in the Nigeria way. So all these efforts we are putting into getting foreign direct investment, it's not for people to come here and be hawking.
2: Yeah,
0: it's,
2: be hawking.
0: It's for you to come here and spend good money and do like some sort of sophisticated business. So he said the government would push ahead with legislation aimed at defining areas of economic activity that should prioritize Kenyan citizens. So they have a bill in parliament on trade. So in the bill, local content bill 2025, they've proposed that there should be businesses that foreigners should not do here in Kenya by law. So it cannot be that a person comes from China or elsewhere to be a hawker or open a small shop. Ladies, is that xenophobic or not?
1: This one is business phobic. Small scale phobic. Yeah,
0: it makes sense to me, to be honest. I don't know, for some reason it sounds really harsh, it sounds very insensitive to low income earners of other descent but then like, are those people their business? Like,
2: but those people are also trying to make a living now, no matter how small.
0: How can they make a living in their country? See, they cannot do small business in their country. I don't know.
2: Why can't they just expand their coast? The Kenyan government, they should expand their coast and try to do other things that will bring in more investors now instead of them sending.
0: They are doing that, but they don't want you to come there and come and be hawking.
1: No, aside from that. The people he's actually leaving this business for and telling the foreigners to actually desist from doing, hope the Kenyans are willing to do the job. Because I think that was the same problem South Africans were going through, and now they're calling for the foreigners to come back. Meanwhile, they can't go back. Because you're telling them, oh, you're taking our jobs and code. Then they left the job for you guys. You guys can't do it. Even the white people are complaining that they don't come to work. They come and they sleep. So hope the Kenyans are telling that they should go do these businesses. Are willing to do it.
0: You know, Choma, I hear you. But then, like, why do you care?
2: You're not a Kenyan.
0: You get what I'm saying now?
1: I care.
0: If they release the foreigners out of their country and there's nobody to do the business, it will affect you in your own country. You get what I'm saying? Like, why do we care? The only reason why we care is because we need those jobs.
2: Yeah, true.
0: And we need to address that. If they say they don't want, they don't want. Like, what? It's because they need it. It's not because we care about them that much. Do you think Nigerians care about South Africans that much? Everybody is hustling for their own benefits. See, there are countries today that are literally looking for immigrants to do certain jobs.
2: Mm-hmm.
0: For example, in Canada and all, they are looking for skilled workers in certain area. And I think that this immigration is even more honorable that way. Like, when you get to the countries, they treat you better. For example, if other ones are looking for doctors,
2: yes,
0: when you get there, you know, there can be a conversation about treating people better.
2: Mm-hmm.
0: But when the people are coming to come and do jobs that is not even enough for the people there, you see how it can be very difficult to be pleading all those cases.
2: True.
0: And he said, reserve it for our people. So he acknowledged the fact that there are people there to do it.
2: True.
0: And there are some kind of, to be honest, personally, there are some kind of immigrations that I question. Like people that leave Nigeria to go and do prostitution. Like, bro, you leave the shores of this country in another country to hawk. Like, it's very sad. So, I just think it's not worth it.
2: So we say that those people were not there legally, if that is what they are doing, because
1: of all jobs to do, what you're saying.
2: Yeah, of all jobs to do, it's hawking. So why are you there?
0: Me, I'm just like, if you're going to a country to go and compete with the people there, there's always going to be a problem. If you're going there to go and provide things they don't need, things that they want, they will appreciate you. They will call you expatriates. Like, you know what I'm saying now?
2: Yeah.
0: To give them a solution that is a more dignified way of. But you see, imagine you people. There are all kinds of stories, and there's even one story. Maybe I'll talk about it tomorrow on Beyond the Game, about how that they uncovered a ring of like a prostitution gig, where people are moved into maybe some countries to go and, you know, do sex work services for elite footballers and stuff. You hear all kinds of stories about what people actually move out of the country to go and do. And you are now like, so, and this is not even from a place of judgment, but you are genuinely concerned. Like, first thing first, this will not give us a good image.
1: Mm-hmm. At all.
0: This will cause more problem for people like you. You know, it's just going to cause problem.
1: Mm-hmm.
0: For you and for everybody.
1: Everybody. Like,
0: it's just going to, this is problematic. If you must go and work in this country, we need to sit down. It's not just about, you know, yeah, survival. I know everybody is desperate to move out for survival and all of that, but you see, that thing can cause more harm than good.
1: True.
0: But, you know, that's just how it sounds really fun, like, hey, this Kenyan president is harsh and stuff, but and I think I found out that they really love their president. They love him.
3: He's been there for a while,
0: but they adore him. They think he's acting in their best interest. And they love him like that. But I know there was a time they were protesting, though. You know, don't forget that they had like their Gen Z's protesting and stuff. So there's that on the side.
1: Yeah.
0: But that's a development from Kenya.
2: Baba doesn't want hawking. You should go up to your country and hawk.
0: To be honest, it's just like, you know, there was a time, if you look around some parts of Lagos, you would literally see some foreign looking people. You know that they are not necessarily Africans, but I'm not quite sure what their country is. Some people call them Lebanese. And you see them sometimes on the road begging.
1: Yeah.
0: Or, you know, you feel like, no, now. Like, why should you come into our country to come and be doing this?
1: Mm-hmm.
0: Like, begging is not something you want even Nigerians to do.
1: Yeah.
0: You get what I'm saying? But I think it hurts a little bit more when you now see people moving in from other countries to come and do it.
1: Yeah.
2: Because I know I saw one, that one was even selling a phone. And I'm like, I don't understand. You're selling phone on the road, like, he's just, do you want to buy phone? And I'm like, what is he selling? Because I was a bit confused seeing it, because that was actually my very first time of seeing that them. So I was wondering. I was even making my head that day, and the lady said, that's how they come and they ask, do you want to buy a phone? So I was like, that's very weird. Like, it's not a very good
0: because there's some businesses now, like, say you go into the market, people are selling pepper, they're selling stuff.
1: Yeah.
0: And before you know it, there are like some foreigners who are now selling the same. You know, be like, okay, this innocent women and these very humble women that are just trying to make ends meet and stuff. How do you want them to? But you know, we Nigerians, when we go to that country, we don't want to hear it. Because it's one of the issues why we, you know, there was a time we had issues with some people in Ghana as well, that they were trying to chase Nigerians. It's one of the issues, these South Africans, to, you know, the allegation of laziness on their part is one thing. But I know one of the issues that they're also saying that the foreigners are coming and competing with their jobs. And trust me, if you look at the people arguing and protesting and the kind of jobs they are talking about, you discover that they are not really, really like very high grade jobs. It's the small jobs. It's the small jobs. Now, I know they said they did, they are not ready to do the work. That's one thing. That's one thing. But the jobs and the businesses that usually cause all these issues are not even the, like, the very big ones.
1: Yeah.
0: I think nobody really likes it. I think nobody really likes it. But
1: oh my god.
0: But because, you know, we are so quick to want to move to other countries and make also, we don't want to hear it. We don't care about that. We just want to make our money.
1: True.
0: But they're saying if you have all those businesses, close up. That's what the president is saying there.
1: Mm-hmm.
0: Okay, there's a message here. The market, sorry, the Ghana market is called Mokola. I was there years back. Okay, thank you for the information. Good afternoon, Olua. Welcome back. You didn't celebrate your birthday to your fans. I'm not very, very great at celebrating birthdays. What should I be doing that I'm not doing?
2: What should I be doing?
0: Okay, we'll talk about that outside of here. But let us now take this conversation to another level. It's a story that I came across, and it came across recently, and it happened really close here in Lagos. I think it was like a jungle justice situation. So there was a man, there's a story about a man, his name is called Basit. We're told he just returned to Nigeria from abroad for his wedding. He was allegedly killed following a hit and run in the Lagos Island area of Lagos last Wednesday. So eyewitnesses claim that the disease had used his car to hit a male resident trying to cross the road in the Pate area of Lagos Island. So instead of stopping to help the victim, he allegedly drove. So the aggrieved resident of the area reportedly gave him a hot chase. And when they caught up with him, they allegedly beat him up, inflicting serious injuries on his head. And they left him unconscious. And he later passed away. This man was said to be preparing for his wedding scheduled for later this month when that unfortunate incident happened. And the Lagos State Police Command is yet to react to this, but I've heard the story in multiple places. You know, people have come online to talk about it. I've seen some blogs talk about it. And I'm like, okay.
2: So this matter of hit and run,
0: I feel that. So they said he hit someone, yes, he ran. So they caught up with him, then they beat the hell out of him.
2: So my question is, when they do that, why do they always run? When you hit somebody, it's not as if you intended to hit the person. Maybe the person just, and at that time your car was also approaching. So why don't you just stop? I think if he had stopped and helped the person, it wouldn't have been that bad. I mean, they would have helped you put the person in the car, go to. So I understand when we get to the hospital, all those police reports and all those other things. So maybe that's what people run away from. But you hit somebody. That's a human being. It's not like it's a rat or something you drove over or something. It's a living, breathing person like you. And at the end of the day, the person is late. Now you are also late. But I don't think jungle justice is the right thing. Maybe they should have made him stop and put the person in the car, then make sure that the person gets to the hospital or something, instead of also beating him and inflicting injuries on him, and at the end of the day he passed. So I don't know, it's just a sad story for me.
1: It's sad, and at this point we don't know if we should blame the people or blame him first, because I think what is happening here now, it's the consequences of his actions that actually that's what happened, and it happened so fast. It happened beyond control, because assuming maybe some policemen were stationed there or something, someone who could actually control the crowd, they wouldn't have mobbed him the way they did, and it would have been a different story. Oh, you hit someone, and that's what we'll be talking about. But at this point now, he hit someone, and his action, how he behaved after what happened, is what's affected him now, and he's no longer here to even give his own side of the story. But it's who is alive that will tell the story. So it's really painful. I don't know how the family, even the bride-to-be, will take this, because
0: there's really a message here. Someone says, hi ladies, the Basit guy was a confraternity guy. It happened around Pate area. He was stabbed with Makeje knife by a rival. Subsequently it escalated. They turned it to gang issue, blue versus black. Really? Well, I really don't know much about that. But then, so regardless of what they turned it into, you know, you said something earlier, Chioma, about consequences of his action. I don't think that's the consequence for his action. I don't think, because constitutionally, that is not the consequence for his actions.
1: You said constitutionally. I'm not arguing with you.
0: Okay.
1: But on the street where it happened, they don't know. Some of them don't understand constitution. They don't know the constitution. Some of them feel like when this thing happened, this is how they would handle it. But
0: which is jungle justice?
1: Which is very bad. Yes, it's even bad. Now, at the same time, assuming we had such authority and people who could have controlled them, which I stated, it wouldn't have gotten to that level. Because at the point at which some actions happen, we just need to pray that the right people are positioned to actually help manage such a situation. Because if not, we're in Lagos, Nigeria, people would do what they think is right in their own book. That's what they would do.
0: So, and I hear you and I get that. I mean, what you're saying is not very far from the reality. But because, you know, I believe Lagosians are listening. We're talking to the people, right? Mm-hmm. How did we get to this point where something happened and there's this urge to just like kill people? It's actually really very scary because there's so many people walking around Lagos where they just don't want to. They are afraid that they will get involved in something and it will just escalate into a mobbing situation. You get what I'm saying? We didn't know what happened. The circumstances that warranted the hitting, his vehicle hitting. True. Like, this is a guy, according to report, they said he just got back.
1: Mm-hmm.
0: He was probably just driving.
1: Yes, driving.
0: We don't know and that's what you tell some people, when they are on the street, they don't like to put their mouth in any matter that doesn't concern them. They don't, because, bro, they can just, like, people can just turn on you and beat you.
1: Exactly.
0: People can just take laws, and you see, they just take laws into their hands, and they're usually very extreme with it. How did we become these very angry people that we don't even exercise caution? Everything just beats. Like, beats, we just want to beat. Like, people are beat hungry. Any opportunity for them to beat, everybody is ready to beat. Everybody is, and we like to think we're very just people. We know justice. Like,
1: listen, now we know justice.
0: Something happens, I'm like, hey, everybody's here. Hey.
1: Yes.
0: Before you know it, they are putting tire on somebody.
1: I'm
0: like, what the heck?
2: How did we get to that point? Instead of looking for a solution to the problem, the next thing, you want to even cause more problems.
0: And I think maybe it's, maybe lack of trust in the police is one thing. One of, people just feel like, but my point is that, even when we don't want to mete out that justice, like, we are not even thinking about alternative ways. So for some people, the thing that comes into your mind is just beats.
1: Beats, true.
0: And I think it's because a number of people were raised like that, where the only form of punishment and discipline that we know is assault. A number of us, our parents, you do something like they slap you. And that's why you see that some parents can relate with this, where when you're raising like two children young, no matter how, even if the first one is 7 years old,
1: mm-hmm.
0: and he wants to correct the one that is 5 years old, that's the first thing you do, beat.
1: Yeah, true.
0: And trust me, they didn't bring it from heaven. They learned it because all around, the popular form of correction is beats. The person grows up, goes out, I see somebody doing something wrong, the first thing is, nobody even want to, okay, let us talk, let us even go to the police, let us have a conversation, let us bond. Anyway, beef. We talked about a story about how some guy went to, he had a sleepover with his friends and the phone was missing. I don't know if it was, and the phone was missing, and he turned on him and they were beating him.

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Or should I say, feed your eyes and your ears. But welcome, welcome. 4:19 is the time. Welcome. It's a Monday. It's cool. It's been drizzling all day. Perfect weather. Nothing so serious out there as far as Mother Nature is concerned. Welcome to